0: All right, V, you guys having a good time over there? Number six.
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Yeah, big shout and thanks for hanging out. O&G Cleaning in Lexington. And coming up, we've got a 4-pack of Grasshoppers tickets for Thirsty Thursday with us tomorrow night. Come on out. Bring all your friends out. It's going to be a great time, a great party to kick off the weekend early, as we always do. So that 4-pack coming up before number one. So keep track and be ready. Here's Dracula back on Tame Impala, number 5, 107.5 KZL.

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1: Well, you know, if you do shop for produce, you manhandle it a little bit. You squeeze the avocados just to see if they're ready. 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

Olivia, former number one on the top 8 at 8. You're listening to win that 4-pack of Thirsty Thursday Hoppers tickets. 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Is 2 songs away now. 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

Top 8 at 8. It's going to be a great time tomorrow night. Thirsty Thursday with the Grasshoppers. Don't forget, only three more in the whole season, believe it or not, after tomorrow night. So come on out for Thirsty Thursday. We got a four-pack of tickets coming up after Zara Larsson, Midnight Sun, former number one. It's number two tonight.

asking the same question every night this week on the Top 8 at 8, just to see if anybody notices. Tell me the guest who is also on the countdown tonight from Taylor's Wedding, all right? The guest who's also on the countdown tonight, who was also at Taylor's Wedding with Travis on Friday night. 800-682-1075. It's a four-pack of Hoppers tickets. Good luck. Here is Taylor, number one. I knew it. I knew you.

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Shout out to Chris in Greensboro. Just joined the winners. Got a 4-pack of Grasshoppers tickets for Thirsty Thursday tomorrow night. He knew Sabrina Carpenter was the only guest on the countdown tonight. That was at Taylor and Travis's wedding. We'll see you tomorrow night for Thirsty Thursday. 107.5 KZL. Looks like

We're having a party tonight, as always, getting set for Thirsty Thursday with the Hoppers tomorrow night. Another 4-pack of tickets coming up. It's the final one later on tonight. Keep listening. I'll tell you when. 107.5 KZL.

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0: What a nice guy. 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

Coming up at 8:40 in the morning, Jared and Katie in the morning will tell you about a real house of horrors, and you won't believe what goes on in there. 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

107.5 KZL weather hooked up by Duderman Law Group. Going to be muggy tonight, partly cloudy. Stray shower or storm is possible down to 73. Same thing tomorrow, partly cloudy. We should be good tomorrow night, too, for Thursday. Just that chance of a stray shower or thunderstorm. Hot, though, 92.

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Another four pack, your last four pack of Thirsty Thursday Grasshoppers tickets for tomorrow night right now. It's just an easy caller 15 participation contest. 800-682-1075. Good luck, Malcolm Todd.

0: 75 KZO. I can't believe people are working this late here. Come on in. We got a big surprise announcement.
1: What? Lula turning 16 in the triad? What? Happy Lula. Birthday, Lula.
0: Happy birthday, Lula.
1: 16.
0: Yes.
1: Woo!
0: Yeah. Take it home. We are available for parties.

0: Bust out of bed with Jared and Katie in the morning.
1: Well, you know, if you do shop for produce, you manhandle it a little bit. You squeeze the avocados just to see if they're ready. You know what I mean?
2: Yeah, thump the melons.
1: Yeah, thump the melons. You make sure that the greens aren't all wilted and gross. You know, you touch, you get up in there. And get kicked out of the grocery store.
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107.5 KZL, the home of Jared and Katie in the morning. They were talking recently, and it's on the podcast now, the latest episode about how weird kissing is, if you really think about it, how weird kissing is. Think about that. And then you think about how weird Jared is, if you really think about it. It's available wherever you listen. Here's Harry Styles.

107.5 KZL and Tripper, thanks for coming along late night. And I'm so excited, I'm so hopeful that tonight is the night my neighbors finally run out of fireworks. Because, you know, I think it's time. It's been a great run. It's been a great week. It's the 8th.

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1: We're sitting in this French cafe and having brunch, Ben and I, the day after the wedding.
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1: It's our weekend away. 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
1: Regulators. We regulate any stealing of his property. We're damn good, too. But you can't be any geek off the street. Gotta be handy with the steel if you know what I mean. 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

0: bust out of bed with Jared and Katie in the morning.
1: Well, you know, if you do shop for produce, you manhandle it a little bit. 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You know what I mean?
2: Yeah, like, make thump sure, the melons.
1: Yeah, thump the melons. You make sure that the greens aren't all wilted and gross. You know, you touch, you get up in there. And get kicked out of the grocery store.
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She'll be all right. 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She will save herself this time. And in fact, tonight, she did confirm. The cold never lasts, my darling. It just teaches the heart how

0: Bust Out of Bed with Jared and Katie in the morning.
1: Well, you know, if you do shop for produce, you manhandle it a little bit. You squeeze the avocados just to see if they're ready. You know what I mean?
2: Yeah, like, thump the melons.
1: Yeah, thump the melons. You make sure that the greens aren't all wilted and gross. 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And get kicked out of the grocery store.
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6: A great way to start your morning.
7: Yeah, see, I was planning on sleeping in.
8: Don't do that.
9: Don't do that. You'll miss all the fun.
10: Who's ready for some nonstop, totally scheduled fun?
11: This show is fun.
12: Uh-huh.
13: Fun?
11: It's fun.
13: What fun?
14: Okay, let's do it.
15: It's showtime, folks.
9: A huge athlete. I'm talking major celebrity, big-time athlete, who turned down an invite to Taylor Swift and Travis Kelce's wedding. It was Charles Barkley. And he got one. He got an invite.
6: Yeah,
9: he said, I was invited. I got the invite. And this is a direct quote. And I politely declined because I thought it was going to be a crap show.
16: Wouldn't you want to see a crap show, though? That's the most entertaining.
9: Charles Barkley says, I don't go to weddings and I don't go to funerals. He said, that's just too much. I just want to hang out and play golf, and I don't want to dress up and all that other stuff. Said, I appreciate the invitation. It was pretty special, but no thank you.
6: And then like people that actually wanted to go that were friends with them are like, really?
9: Thanks a lot.
6: Yeah. Charles Barkley is hilarious.
9: Says, I don't do weddings and I don't do funerals.
6: Yeah. I mean, yeah, I think there's a lot of people that would rather not.
9: Sure. But if you make it, you know, consistent across the board.
6: Then, yeah, you can't be mad.
9: Then you can't be mad about it.
16: Funerals? Or any of it. Especially people that are close to him.
9: If you don't, if you're not into it, you're not into it. Yeah, if you can't handle it, you can't.
16: Well, I'm not into funerals.
9: No, I mean, like, if you can't handle it, maybe emotionally you can't handle it, and you know it's better for you not to do it.
6: There's definitely circumstances for it, but I think in general you'd want to show your respects to the family or whatever.
9: Sure, sure.
6: Yeah, but, you know, the person up there or down there, they know whether you're there or not.
9: They know
6: how you feel about them. Yeah.
9: Yeah, they know it's in your heart. And that way, I mean, here's a question for you.
6: Okay.
9: Okay, you're Charles Barkley, right? You get invited to all of these things. You say, no, I'm not going. You still get them a gift.
16: Not at funerals.
9: No, maybe but flowers. At a wedding. At a wedding. Yeah. At a wedding. If you get an invite, you are to get a gift.
6: Yeah.
9: So I wonder what he, I mean, yes, that is the etiquette.
6: I would hope he has a person that just sends him the stuff.
16: I had to send Christian Morgan that works here. There's no way I was going to his wedding, but I was obligated to.
9: You're so rude.
16: What?
9: Rude.
6: I guess I was invited. Was it to the wedding or the reception?
9: Well, we were invited to.
17: I think we were invited to the wedding, not the reception.
9: Correct.
16: Yeah, I still
6: Didn't send him anything.
16: I bought him something.
6: I didn't know that.
16: But that's the whole point. I mean, if you're going to have a wedding, it's in your best interest to invite as many people as possible, especially people that aren't close to you because they're not going to go, but then it puts pressure on them to get you a gift.
9: Mm-hmm. And I do feel, and no offense to anybody who has done it this way, but I do feel some sort of way about being invited to wedding only and not reception.
6: Yeah, like I'd rather go to the reception.
9: I mean, I'll come to your vows for sure because that is the important part. However, there's a party and I'm not invited to it.
6: Yeah, if I had to pick one, I'd want the reception. Yeah. Exactly. I can only pick one.
16: Who cares about the wedding?
9: It's boring. I actually enjoy the wedding part, but
6: it depends on like the format of it. If it's one of those super long ones, no thank you.
9: Yeah. Oh, I don't even mind that. I love a wedding.
6: Oh, gosh,
9: I do.
6: No.
16: But you know what? I find them so cheesy.
9: Oh, because it's full of love and emotion.
16: Well, the whole time I'm thinking they're probably going to get divorced.
9: You are such a Scrooge.
6: I didn't think that before. Now I think, well, that's 50-50.
9: Why do you even have to have thoughts on it at all? It's not your wedding.
6: You can't help but think about it because they're saying, I'll love you forever. You're like,
9: That's your jadedness coming through.
6: Like when Travis Kelce's like, I will protect apparently one of his vows of his 20-minute vow.
9: 20 minutes.
6: And then hers as well.
9: Mm-hmm.
6: Too long.
9: Too long.
16: Somebody said she
9: too
16: sang long. During
9: she did.
16: Her vows.
9: I said that.
6: Yeah. He was like, I'll protect you forever. It's beautiful. And I think he was crying when he said it and she was crying. I'm like, maybe.
9: That is the goal, though. It's the goal.
6: I know. You got to be, you know.
16: Yeah, because I get what you're saying, Jared. I mean, it's just like.
6: I don't like thinking that way. I hate being jaded. I hate it.
16: You feel this way now that you think there's no way I could ever change and your life depends on your partner. And then it's just like, when you get divorced, I don't care about them if they die. You know what I'm saying?
6: Right. the sheer polarity of love and hate. That you can be so in love, you'll have a huge wedding and do everything to the point where you'll be fighting with attorneys and hating each other. The same person is so, I know I said it before, I cannot get over how we are as human beings.
9: How some of us are as human beings.
6: Half of the people who get married. It ain't some.
9: But guess
6: it's
9: what?
6: Millions and millions every single year in this country.
9: Half stay married. So that's the part I then, choose yes. the positive side.
6: Oh yeah,
9: and
6: sure.
9: You just said, and I because I said that you are jaded. You are seeing jaded. It through your jaded yeah. eyes.
16: Another way to think about it too is like you've spent, especially people that have been together forever. You spend, let's say, 20 years together, and you've done everything and know everything about each other, and it's in your company. You have a routine. That's the lifestyle, and then you get divorced and never really talk to them or be with them again.
6: So
16: it's just mm-hmm. so odd. It's like, how could you live your life with somebody this whole time? And all of a sudden, nope, it's completely cut out. I don't even talk to
6: them. The point where you might have agreements where you have to meet in a certain place because it's so, you know, yeah. it's yeah. like, this is so weird.
9: I don't know what you're so jaded about, Goodman. What? You are all back you? Together with your wife.
16: And?
9: I think that if there's anybody who would be pledging how great love and marriage is, it would be you. Look at what we have overcome. We were so in love. We are so in love that we couldn't live without each other.
6: You're Andy Dufresne from Shawshank. You went through 500 yards of SHI.
9: There you go.
6: You know what?
9: You and both then, did.
6: Yeah, you both did.
9: And then you realize we cannot do this alone.
16: Well, I'm always pleasant during the marriage, so I don't know if she did. But, I mean, it's incredibly hard. I mean,
9: nobody said it wasn't.
16: Not that I'm saying it, but when you look back at things and stand from a distance, it's like you get in a routine. I was just talking yeah. about this with Carol yesterday. It's always the opposite. It's like maybe Jared, maybe not. You're single. You really want to find that person.
6: Yeah.
16: When I was. And then all of a sudden you start dating different people and you're like, yeah, I don't want to be with any of these people. I want to be single again. You're never happy of what you have. Same with a job. You might have all these perks in the job. And then after a while, you're like, you know what? I really should have went this way. And I would be more fulfilled this way. But then when you're fulfilled and all that, you're like, oh, that job's cool. You get all that freedom. It's you always change it. So during marriage, sometimes I think you don't realize what you have. And you take a step back. And so many other people have it so much worse, not just with marriage, but with kids and health reasons and all that.
9: Mm-hmm.
16: You have it so much better. So many people, maybe Jared, would love to be in a marriage for 20 years. And that's what
6: I've said that. Mm-hmm. I would married Heather and that's it.
9: Yeah.
16: So you have to take a step back and see what you really have. And what you really have sometimes is really good.
9: So are you for or against? Because you started out real strong
16: for
9: saying
16: what?
9: Marriage. You started off real strong against.
16: How did I start out against it?
9: What was his direct quote?
17: At the wedding, I'm thinking they're probably going to get divorced.
9: Yes. I think that was thank you, Matt. Yeah.
17: Forgive us if we misconstrued that for being against the union.
9: Just following a straight line with the words you've been saying.
17: We're sorry.
9: Yeah, sorry.
17: That we misunderstood your literal words.
9: Right. Do you see? Like, I think if you were some sort of predatory animal, yeah. you would be the one that like disorients people
16: yeah.
9: or disorients yeah. other animals and they're like
16: well,
9: and then they just roll over and play dead because they're like I cannot
6: one day,
9: animal.
6: Yeah, one day he's killing right. you know prey, the next day he's like I only eat plants.
9: You're like
6: yeah.
9: what
6: huh?
9: yesterday I was I, like almost in your mouth dead and then today you're like no, I don't do that.
16: Yeah, I think for you know tax purposes and stuff marriage can be good but
9: okay so we're back against are we no, back for or against

0: This is not headline news. The Emmy nominations are out. Hacks led all comedies with 24 nominations. Despite the title, Hacks is not about Jimmy Fallon's writing staff. The Pitt has the most nominations with 25. The Pitt is a fantasy show about intelligent, talented, and caring doctors who, for some reason, chose to live in Pittsburgh. And according to animal experts, giraffes can perform rudimentary math. You'd think fish would be able to do it too, considering how much time they spend in schools. Hold on now, that one was written by our youngest writer. He's in second grade. This is not headline news.
1: Well, there are new stats that talk about marriage. Is it up or down when it comes to people getting married and people filing for divorce? That's next.
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1: A huge athlete, I'm talking major celebrity, big time athlete, who turned down an invite to Taylor Swift and Travis Kelce's wedding. It was Charles Barkley.
2: I do feel like this sometimes. I feel as though why do people have to get married? If they truly love each other and they want to be together, why do you have to have that title?
1: Because, first of all, people want to be connected.
2: You can be connected.
1: And there's a religious aspect to it. Yeah. There's love and romance and family.
2: You have love and romance.
1: Yeah. I mean, you're married, so I don't know why you're asking that question.
2: I know I'm married. I'm glad we're still together. I mean, you know, marriages has ups, have up and down. But, you know, Carol said, I told you yesterday, this is the best we've ever been in our marriage.
1: That's
2: great. I did read a statistic, though, Jared, that if you lasted 20, what?
0: Oh, I'm sorry. I just didn't know where this is going. Right. Yeah.
2: Well, you've been.
1: You never know.
0: And I'm not anti. Believe it or not, and you know this. When people ask if they're talking about getting divorced, I tell every person, do whatever you can to make it work. But if I was anti, but yeah, leave that. Oh, have a divorce party.
1: No,
0: that's all tacky. Don't do all that.
1: You're not pro divorce, but you're also not pro marriage because
0: I never do it to their face, but now you know it. When I see anyone get engaged, I'm like, oh, don't do it.
2: That is bad.
0: Especially it depends on like how young they're. It's just like, don't do it.
1: Because they also deserve the happiness and gleefulness that you felt.
0: But I'll DJ your wedding.
1: He'll take your money.
0: And your
2: the
0: divorce
2: stat
0: party.
2: That I was trying to tell you, Jared, is that after 20 years, and you can read about this, a lot of marriages, it's the best point. I was shocked to read it. And Carol and I have been married that long. Mm-hmm. I mean, I married her at 13. And no, but we've been married that long. And I think after 20 years, you start realizing all the stuff that you sweat is not really a big deal. And then you embrace that they have their own opinions on things.
0: Yeah.
2: And whether it's political or not political and everything else, it's just, okay, they're their own beings too. And I can still be with them and embrace the change. What?
1: You're just now discovering that they are their own beings at 20 years of marriage?
2: Because
1: I pretty much knew that going in.
2: I think most people, when you're first, especially people that get divorced, have issues with, number one, evolvement of their partner.
0: That is true.
1: Or evolvement of themselves.
0: But like, you hear people
1: they've changed.
0: We both changed.
1: Well, you probably have too.
0: But you're going to change.
1: Yes. And you have to choose to do it together.
0: If you're single, you're going to change from 20, 30, 40, 50, 60, 70 years old.
1: Yes.
0: You're going to change.
2: And the big thing is the sweating the stuff that you really shouldn't have sweat.
0: Trust
2: because
0: me.
2: It, again, people have it so much worse than you. You know, people would die to be in a healthy family relationship, whether it has ups or downs or trouble.
0: Yes. Mm-hmm.
2: There's always going to be trouble, right? There's nothing is perfect except for Katie and Ben.
1: You put that on me. I think I am more in love with my husband today than I've ever been.
0: Yeah.
1: And it grows and grows. However, we do argue. There are days where it's like,
0: right. You don't make it an option.
1: No.
0: And you also respect each other.
1: We don't.
2: That's the big one.
0: Respect.
1: Yeah. Respect from the very beginning.
2: How they think. It's because, you know what I've realized? You try to change a person.
1: You cannot.
2: To be more like you.
1: You cannot.
2: And, you know, even if how stupid some of the decisions are and how they think, it's
0: what they
2: think. I'm not saying my marriage.
0: No, of course not.
2: And then sometimes you actually start listening and communicating better and take their point of view.
1: I love that this is a 20-year revelation for you.
2: It's not just me. Read the stats about that.
0: Well, and I knew that too. And then our church had a big study that, or they had somebody do it. I've shared with you guys the five they have, or the name of their study, people that had talked about divorce or got close to it. And they end up staying together after 5 years. Like 95% were like, "I'm so glad we didn't get divorced."
2: That's right.
0: That is right. So if you're thinking about it, just know. I mean, there's obviously reasons.
1: Oh, for that sure.
0: There's abuse. There's
1: absolutely.
0: Emotional abuse. There's
1: and
0: emotional
1: there's
0: neglect.
1: Cheating.
0: There's cheating.
1: By the way, cheating can absolutely be your deal breaker.
0: Right.
1: Absolutely.
2: I think
1: your
2: for
1: deal
2: a lot of people that separate and they get their pride in the way. And you actually go through a divorce. Mm-hmm. There's a lot of times it's like, well, I really don't want to. If they could put the pride away, I think sometimes a separation like that makes you realize what you really had and makes you think and makes you see from the outside what you had. And then when you get back together, you can be closer.
1: But there are, and I agree with that, but there are consequences to your actions.
0: Yeah, there are.
1: Where I think that maybe somebody thinking, oh, well, I cheated, but now I've learned my lesson.
0: Right.
1: Well,
0: it could be
1: that
0: too
1: might
0: late.
1: Be
0: damage is done.
1: That might be done.
0: Yeah, and I did read, and Jason's beating the stats so far, that of people who separate, only like 13%, then get back together, only like 13% stay married.
2: That's true.
0: Because it's an extreme thing to go through. And it just depends on the people. You don't have to be a stat, but I just go by stats just to have an idea of like the ballpark of anything that I'm working with. But then you can always change that. Mm-hmm. I mean, you know. So, but the one thing, I've done good. I haven't been married and I've stayed single for 4.5 years. It's a long time.
1: Yeah, but you've stayed unmarried. You've stayed unmarried.
0: Well, in the past, I probably would have been engaged to that one person. And that
1: thought you were real close. I think there's a bet on it. As a matter of fact, you owe us a lunch because of it.
0: Well, no, I was getting back together, but I'd be engaged.
1: Yeah, but still. Yeah.
2: Jared owes me two lunches, but I lost that bet and because I thought, I put down, yes, he'll be married. Because that was that's your pattern. But you would never get married again, would you, Jared?
0: No, I would never say, I've learned... He says, one thing, never say never.
2: Mm-hmm. So you would go, do you know what the stats are for the divorce or the third
0: marriage? The first marriage is bad. Mm-hmm. Yeah. 50% is not great.
1: I think it's different. I think it's...
0: Or it's like, well, less people are getting married. Mm-hmm. And so I guess if people are getting married, a little more serious.
1: I'll take the stats.
0: Maybe first marriages are 40%, I think. All marriages are 50. And then like second marriages are like 60%. And like third marriage is like 75%.
2: Yeah. And then so why would you want to put yourself in that predicament?
0: I don't.
2: Then why would you ever have to get married again?
1: Because he loves love.
0: Why would I say
2: no? You can love love without getting married.
0: Why would I say that I would never? I've learned as soon as I say I'll never do that, mm-hmm. That's what I'm doing.
1: That's what you're doing.
0: So I'm saying right now I would say it's 10%. But that could change. I meet somebody and, you know, I win the lottery and all that money's safe and secure. Maybe.
1: Mm-hmm. Current national divorce rate, and this is just... Mm-hmm. A lot of
2: first
1: factors,
2: marriages or every all
1: I'm
2: might
1: just
2: be considering
1: at,
2: all
1: just all yeah 2.4 divorces per 1,000 people, making it between 34% and 40%, down significantly from peak rates seen in the past.
2: Oh yeah, it's too expensive to get divorced.
1: We said there's a lot of things. It still does. There were a lot of things that were affecting the divorce rate, mm-hmm. with the stats Jared gave. There are a lot of things affecting this divorce rate too. But that is the current stat.
2: Yeah. Well, you know that down. Have you? Heard the stat about
1: what?
2: That the divorce rate goes up huge if you win the lottery or come in a big sum of money.
1: Yeah.
2: It goes up huge.
1: It's because I'm sure greed and jealousy also go up 100%.
0: No, I think they're like, we can afford not to be together.
1: Oh, that could
0: say,
1: be too.
0: Divorce attorneys do say what they've run into the most. People either get back together or stay together. The biggest indicator, well, one is kids. Number two is money. They're just like, I don't want to. Because it's usually women is unfortunate, like they were made their stay at home mom, or they sacrifice their mm-hmm, career, mm-hmm. and then all of a sudden they go out and they're making 30 grand when their husband's making 200 or 100 or you know whatever, and
1: they've like, lost all that time,
0: and now they're you know they're in their 40s or 50s, mm-hmm. and they're like scrambling to make ends meet, and they're like, oh, let's go back with this idiot, you know, or vice versa. I mean, but then kids is a big factor. Mm-hmm. But money, the lottery tells you that right away. You're like, I got plenty of money. I don't need you. I don't want you.
2: Well, I think it's also a distraction. If you inherit $10 million, you can distract yourself a lot with doing anything you want, going around the world to get experience.
1: Yeah, I'd be like, what problems?
0: I know.
1: We have so much money. We could go to the Caribbean island, anywhere we want to go. Let's go together.
2: And Jared, just for reference, as Katie mentioned, if you just consider first marriages, it's only 33% nowadays. Mm-hmm. It doesn't mean they're happy, but it's 33%.
0: Yeah, no, I'm glad it's going down. I know, but also people getting married is going down. Mm-hmm. So I guess people are getting married are like really serious about it.
2: That is.
0: Which is good.
1: Yeah.
0: It should always be.
2: Mm-hmm. It's saying that the old 50% of marriages end in divorce line is way too high and simplistic, especially today. 33% is a lot low. Not pretty low, but a lot What's your Mormon church? You like
0: out? It's like 6%. I destroyed that one. It's definitely going up, though, because it's anecdotal, but I've met a lot of people, not a lot, but it's more, when I was growing up, it was nobody. I knew like one divorced couple.
1: But were they talking about it or happening?
0: No, you would know. You would know, especially like, church, there's like, you knew everybody, because they keep our ward small enough that you would know.
1: Yeah.
0: And I think I knew one or two, and they mm-hmm. and it was like, and they had been divorced for like 40 years or whatever, and married or whatever. And then now, I mean, I've had six, seven close friends that, got divorced all around the same time.
1: They're like, Jared did it. We could do it. Yeah. Just kidding.
0: And it sucks. I hate it. All right. There is a scenario that we want to get your thoughts on. Let's say that this is messed up, but let's say your best friend passed away and their parents said, hey, you know, he did pass away and he died here on this couch, but we want you to have this couch. Do you take it? Do you take the couch? You say, no, thank you. That's next, Jared and Katie in the morning.
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0: If your best friend passed away and they died on their couch and their parents said, "Hey, we want you to have this couch, would you take it?" That's next, Jared and Katie in the Morning.

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1: I want you to think about this. This is your real life situation. Just imagine your best friend, very sadly, very unfortunately, passes away. And then their family offers you the sofa that they died on. Do you take it?
2: Is it a recliner sofa?
1: I don't know.
0: If it's in good condition and there's not a blood stain, I would take it.
1: You would?
0: I think I would at first. I would hesitate.
1: Mm-hmm.
0: But like, you know, why waste it?
1: Because they died on it?
0: Yeah.
1: They died on it.
0: It's a good deal. It's free.
3: I can speak to this from personal experience.
1: What?
0: Uh-oh.
3: When my dad passed away.
1: Yes.
3: When we were cleaning out his house, I remember going one day to the house and seeing that the sofa and the love seat were gone.
1: Mm-hmm.
3: And when he passed, he was sitting on the couch. And I remember thinking, I wonder what happened to these. Maybe my grandparents knew, like, I didn't want to have to deal with it, so they took care of it, they got rid of it. And then about 3 months later, I went to a family member's house. And the sofa and love seat were in the house.
1: Oh, my God. Oh,
0: they had dibs.
1: Okay.
0: And sorry, Demet.
3: It was weird.
0: Yeah.
4: You didn't
0: sit
4: on it, did you?
3: No.
1: Uh-uh.
4: So you have a problem with it.
3: I would not do it.
0: Okay.
4: Well, it's like women, when all of a sudden, let's say a spouse cheats, and it's when they're marital bed, women sometimes are like, you got to throw out that mattress if they get back together.
1: Yeah.
4: But why? It's just an inanimate object.
1: No, because
0: it's triggering.
1: Yep. Things happened there that didn't happen with you.
4: The mattress is under the sheets. Who cares? Why you spend more money?
1: Lots of people care.
0: If you knew that your Carol got pounded out on some bed and then y'all got back together and that was the bed, you'd probably be like,
3: You'd move, dude.
0: You'd burn the house down.
3: Let's not pretend that you're just about the mattress.
1: You would light it on fire.
3: You would switch bedrooms with Everly.
1: Yes. That totally makes sense to me. It does.
0: Yeah, because Kelly asked that when we got married because, I mean, I was married to Heather.
1: Yeah.
0: But she's like, can we get a different... I'm like, absolutely.
1: You shared that bed.
0: I get it.
1: With somebody else.
0: Yeah, I get it.
4: Weird, though, how humans think. It's still an inanimate object.
1: But there's value on it and there's emotions that are on it. I could not, if I were in that situation where I was offered the couch where my best friend had passed away, because I am a people pleaser, I probably would take it
0: right,
1: so that I didn't make anybody feel weird.
0: Right.
1: I would inconvenience the hell out of myself to make sure that I got that sofa out of the house, right?
0: Because
1: they offered it to me. I would make a big deal about how that means a lot to me and thank you for thinking of me. And then I would donate it to the Goodwill.
4: All right. What about if it was a car?
1: I could not have it. No, I don't think so.
4: Let's say
1: you really, really needed it.
4: Yeah, let's say you're significant.
3: Keep in mind, though, here, Jason, the key here is that this is the couch they died on.
1: They died on the couch.
3: So if you're in the car and you die in the car, odds are there's an accident.
0: I do know a situation and it's sensitive, but the person took their life in a car.
1: Yeah.
0: And then obviously had to go and get like major forensics and for the thing, but then lots of detailing to get it clean. But then I think the daughter wanted to at least keep it for a little bit. Then I think eventually sold it, but it's like,
4: but that's different.
0: But it's also, I mean, talk about traumatic. Like, ideally you don't want to, but it's like, there's a car, it's here. If you're in a
1: situation where you absolutely need it, I can understand it.
0: If
1: you take it and then you realize I can't handle it, or it's a lot weirder than I thought it was going to be.
0: This couch is nice. Yeah.
1: Or you're like, well, it turns out I can get over it.
4: Let's say you found out Ben was cheating on you and he picked her up.
1: He loves it when we do this, by the way. He loves it.
4: No, I don't, but I'm trying to relate it to you.
1: Yeah.
4: He picks up the girl, they go out to eat a restaurant and he drops her off. Now, if you got back together, you're going to get rid of the car?
1: No, I would get rid of Ben.
0: There you go.
4: Just saying. Yeah.
0: There you go.
1: Yep, I would get rid of Ben. That's a non-negotiable for me.
0: Yeah.
1: But the bed, I totally understand. I would want to start fresh.
0: Mm-hmm.
1: If Ben had been married before me.
4: But you don't do it with the car.
0: You know what's funny about the marriage?
1: It's not the same situation, because then...
0: About the marriage thing, though, but like, you obviously dated dudes,
1: uh-huh.
0: and Jason dated dudes as well. No, girls and Matt or whatever, and were intimate with them, and you would maybe even stay to live with them, and you probably didn't even think twice about it. And they've had multiple women in that, or guys in that bed.
1: But the marriage part is different.
0: That's where it changes.
1: Like, when we got married, it was like, nope. Yeah.
0: Okay.
1: When we could afford, you know what I mean? But it was like, we're starting fresh. This is our...
0: No, I don't even think about that at all. It's like... What?
1: Same way with like, why are you wearing his old sweatshirt, ladies?
0: Yeah, right.
1: If you're not, why? Like, oh, it's comfy. You can't find another comfy sweatshirt.
0: I have an ex.
1: You know, it's like, come on.
0: She had some 107.5 shirts, you know, and
1: I would have burned those immediately.
0: And I'm like, do you wear this around people? Like, because we'd break up all the time. Uh-huh. She's like, sometimes I don't even think about it. I just have the shirt on.
1: She thinks about it.
0: Yeah, and I'm like, of all the shirt, but because she wore it all the time.
1: How could you not think about it? I'm sorry. Yeah. I just think that that's well, not how the truth.
0: You can't forget about me.
1: That's why I said I'd burn it.
0: It wasn't mine.
3: Did she win that on the prize wheel?
0: She did, of course.
1: You didn't just give her a t-shirt.
0: No, I would never have.
3: That's Jared's first date gift. Got you up with flowers, chocolate, teddy bear. Jared's like, here's a t-shirt from the radio station I'm on, if you didn't know I was on the radio station.
1: Oh, true. This whole thing?
4: And he didn't have to pay for it.
3: I had to dig it out of the closet.
0: Exactly, I didn't have to pay for it.
3: Jared was wearing one yesterday that's a brand new color, so I know this isn't a shirt you dug out.
0: There's a story behind that. I showed up, there's two blue shirts I had laid out for, and I get dressed in the dark basically, and I was rushing, and I picked the one that had mustard stains on it that wasn't clean, and I got here, I'm like, no, I'm not wearing this all day.
1: Yeah.
0: And so then I was like, oh, we got a new color, and people are like, oh, we got a new color shirt. I'm like, yeah, apparently so.
1: When I came, when he came in, I just like noticed what he, because you were wearing a hat, I noticed, and then when I went back into the office, I see the hat and the shirt that you were wearing discarded on the chair, and I'm like, is this dude walking around with this shirt on? And so when I came back
0: in here, hoping that he had no shirt on.
1: I said, did you just do a complete and total outfit change? He's like, yeah, I got mustard on my shirt.
0: It's been on. It was like a dirty shirt. It was like, it wasn't something you can even hide. It was like caked into it. Anyway, no, two of the sister wives just asked for shirts.
1: They got to win them.
0: Spin the prize
1: wheel. They have to win them. We can't just give those out to anybody.
3: We'll be at the Hoppers game Thursday.
0: We'll be at City Meet all week. Good promotion.
1: So what? You want to answer to upstairs?
0: They're right in the core demo.
1: You want to answer to upstairs? We're going to
0: like 60-year-old dudes, maybe not, but like girls in their 30s.
1: Don't be using it for your advantage.
0: They asked me. I was like, oh, okay, because I was wearing one. Like, oh, I like that. I said, well, we don't sell them.
1: They have to come to the...
3: we actually do sell them.
1: Yeah, on the site,
3: Jared
1: right?
3: and Katie in the Morning's website. We sell them. We have merchandise.
0: Since when?
3: We've always sold t-shirts on our Jared and Katie in the Morning store.
0: We sell 107.5 KZL shirts?
3: Sure.
4: Well, we sell Jared and Katie shirts.
0: That's different.
4: Yeah. Why is that different?
1: Why don't they want Jared and
0: one,
1: Katie?
0: We give
3: they don't
0: want to
3: be
0: free.
3: Associated with Jared.
0: Yeah.
1: Do they not
3: they want
1: to be associated
3: station,
1: with me?
3: Not Jared.
0: I want a Jared and Katie shirt.
1: Yeah.
0: And
4: you have to pay for it.
0: Yeah.
1: We got mugs. We got tumblers.
0: Tumblers,
4: I don't know. I think the tumblers aren't on there anymore. Mm.
0: They sold out. Wink. The hoodie's pretty bad, eh?
1: I love the hoodie.
0: Yeah. Not right now.
1: No. But they're going to
0: get some Jared and Katie leather pants, Jason. They'll be like your line of clothes.
1: Hell.
0: So
1: you're
0: starting to wear leather pants.
4: I think that's very niched and is for somebody like me. Mm-hmm. I don't think the general population will buy the leather pants.
1: I don't know. You liked my leather pants. That's all I'm saying. It's where it all started.
0: Yeah. One sister wife said, please tell Katie that I need one of those dang shirts.
1: I can't. Legally, okay. I'm bound.
0: The prize wheel.
1: You got to spin the prize wheel.
0: Yeah.
1: Or go to jaredandkatieinthemorning.com and buy one. I'm sorry.
0: Or should I go back to my ex and I need those shirts back.
1: Yes, my own children.
3: That'd be nice.
1: My own children wear a Rock 92 shirt because I won't give them one of ours.
0: Okay, can you fix that?
1: They want it on the prize wheel.
0: Oh, you should be able to fix that's your kids.
1: That's what I said.
0: You didn't give them a spank?
1: Well, yes, I did.
0: I would not let my kids
1: do
0: that.
1: But then I also took a picture and I'm like, really? Like, we want it.
0: The lack of respect. All right. We've talked about all sorts of different things on the show from, you know, aliens to Bigfoot, everything in between. You know, different stories are in the news. Well, apparently Bigfoot is real, according to researchers, I believe at Cornell. I mean, this is a major university, and they've done a DNA test and found out that Bigfoot is Asian. What? That's next, Jared and Katie in the Morning.
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8: Apparently, Bigfoot is Asian. 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

0: Jared and Katie in the morning, 107.5 KZL.
1: People have been chasing Bigfoot forever. Mm-hmm. And now there's a guy who says, not only have we found Bigfoot, but he's Asian.
0: What?
2: After doing a DNA test at Cornell Veterinarian Bio-DNA Lab, we found that this is 58.5% Neanderthal / Denisovan, which is European Neanderthal mixing with Asian Neanderthal. And then this 41.5% remaining, that is human.
0: Hmm. Where do they have any pictures of this thing?
1: I haven't seen one. There was Snake, the Bigfoot hunter. That's who you were just hearing.
0: Snake.
1: 58 point whatever percent Asian Neanderthal.
0: Wow.
1: And then 41% human.
0: Yeah, human. I don't know what the other. I thought Neanderthals were human.
1: That's what I thought too. Is that not right?
0: I've met some Neanderthals.
1: I thought it was a Neanderthal.
0: I thought they're human.
3: Would you call them human?
0: I don't know. Maybe not.
1: I thought it was a version.
0: They're mouth breathers.
1: Okay.
0: Of some sort, right? I don't know.
1: They said they found him.
0: This guy Snake would definitely embezzle $65,000.
1: They might be the same person.
0: Allegedly, Snake. Don't get mad at us.
3: Snake, what do you do on the side? I run a little league program.
0: Yeah, right.
1: And it was done at Cornell.
0: Oh, wow.
1: You know what I mean? Like, that's not.
0: What do they use to test?
1: I have no idea.
4: That is odd.
1: See, they found decomposing remains of an 8-foot, 300-pound Sasquatch.
0: Mm. Where are the pictures? I love the word Sasquatch.
1: And why have we not seen any of them? Why is this not news? Why are we just finding out
0: now
1: that they found him only because his DNA has been processed?
0: Yeah, that's true. That, I don't know.
1: Snake.
0: I like the fact that it was at Cornell. It seemed like it adds some.
1: Yes, it does.
4: Yeah, credibility.
0: Mm-hmm. Yeah, yeah. I was going to play that.
1: There is a photo, but I swear to you, it's like the pretend photos that we see. Somebody dressed up in some costume.
0: I think we have a little bit.
1: Do we?
0: Of the Sasquatch about the DNA test, I think. she has that line that said, I took a DNA test, found out.
1: Oh.
0: I thought it was that clip.
4: Mm. Yeah, we know what we should do. There's a little stunt. Funny. Have Matt dress up because Matt's tallest.
0: Mm-hmm. Yes.
4: Not because, and just plant himself in the woods far out and just run around the woods and see if anybody claims
1: tries
4: that
1: to
4: it's
1: catch
4: a Bigfoot.
1: Him?
0: Mm. Yeah.
4: I bet you somebody would.
1: Somebody would. Can we wait until it gets a little bit cooler? Because he might die and then we're down a member of the show.
0: Right.
1: We really need him. So
0: plus,
1: can we wait?
0: We want the ratings to be better like in the fall or the spring.
1: Right.
0: Summer.
1: Yeah. Yeah. But if we start planning now, we can work on a suit.
0: Matt, plan a fort. Bigfoot in the fall.
3: Got it.
1: A suit. A suit, if you will.
0: He's like, applying for jobs now. I'm leaving.
1: Hey, Matt, speaking of, with your hairiness.
4: Yeah, you don't even have to dress up in a costume,
0: Just walk around.
3: It sounds like you were addressing me as royalty there.
1: Yeah, your hairiness. Your hairiness. It popped up on my Facebook that you had your butthole waxed 11 years ago.
3: Oh, Jesus, it's been that long?
4: He did.
3: Well, it's grown back, I can confirm.
1: It might have been 12 years ago, because it was a year. Yeah, it was a year memory 11 years ago.
0: Oh,
1: yeah.
0: Wow.
4: Do you have the screams from Matt when he was getting hit?
3: The system's been very deleted since then. The video's on YouTube.
1: So we could pull it from there.
0: Oh, because his scream sounds like Seth Rogen is so funny.
1: 12 years ago.
3: I remember the one where she actually got into the BH, that area, because I was on my elbows and knees.
1: God, what a picture.
3: Bent over. And I remember when she ripped that wax off, it took my breath away.
0: Yeah, yeah.
3: I went to scream and I couldn't breathe.
0: Here's the replay, but I don't know how far into it is. Now, for some reason, intern Pat and intern Matt were talking trash to
1: intern
0: Katie.
1: Pat, when I was so vulnerable.
0: Yeah, that's
3: intern
0: when
3: Pat was the kid that couldn't spell awesome.
4: Can't you just fast forward?
0: Remember him? I can't right here. Matt can on his end.
3: Let me see. What's it called?
0: It's called intern Matt gets his BH waxed.
1: That's long.
0: Or if you need the 4-digit thing, it's.
3: Oh, here we go.
0: Yeah.
3: All right, let me see.
0: See if you can scan it real quick. But yeah, he was new. He would never do that now.
4: Oh, I think he liked it.
0: He won't even go to lunch with us now.
3: I would consider doing. You don't go to lunch.
1: We don't go to lunch.
3: No, I get my BH wax again.
4: Yeah,
3: I loved it.
1: You enjoyed it.
3: Yes,
4: it was.
3: I used so much less toilet paper. Yeah. I was cleaner. Yes. My farts didn't make noises. Yes. It was great.
1: There's so many benefits.
3: I would totally do it again. I wouldn't pay for it.
1: Why not? Not they're super expensive to get waxed.
3: I don't know.
4: It's embarrassing.
1: It's not. Listen, the things they have seen. When you get a Brazilian, you're getting all
4: the
1: of it.
4: The butthole,
1: Jason. You have your own wife razor yours.
4: That was twice.
1: Still, you
4: did. I learned how to do it myself. And the reason why, I mean, it's a little bit more intimate, but my wife knows everything and seen everything.
1: Yeah.
4: Some girl at the whatever they, where'd you go for that?
1: The European Wax Center.
0: But you also were wanded with your wiener.
1: Yeah.
4: That was tough.
0: And you're in stirrups.
1: I get the Brazilian, and I'm telling you, you do it often enough, it doesn't matter. They've seen everything. They don't care, and they don't make it awkward.
0: I was awkward.
4: So you get that.
1: Yeah.
4: How hairy is your BH?
1: Well, not.
0: Because you get that.
1: Not, because I get the, no, I mean, I actually don't know. I've never asked to see.
0: But yeah.
1: But now I just maintain.
0: Yeah. Anytime I've seen it, I'm like, I was offered when I was doing endorsements for a med spa to have it lasered.
4: Yeah.
0: But I was like, man, I got to see these people. And I get, you get on your knees or something?
1: It depends on how you want to. You can pull your knees up to your chest if you can. Or
0: no,
1: you could
0: I
1: go
0: can't.
1: On your side.
3: When she did the top, it was on my back. But I was having to kind of pull part of it to keep it taut.
1: Mm-hmm.
3: And then she did the taint, and I had to hold the sack to keep that taut. But then for the BH, it was like, okay, just get over on your hands and knees.
1: Because, Matt, you attest that, yes, it was happening in the studio, but the woman who did it in a very professional way.
3: Yes.
1: It wasn't just like wiener out.
0: Right,
3: right.
1: You know,
3: yeah,
1: like you're covered.
3: She used a very large hand towel.
1: Yes.
3: To cover. What bothered me, though, was that we had, at the time, curtains on the windows in here, and those were shut, or the blinds were shut. But intern Hugs was in here filming, and I remember looking at him. I'm like, listen, dude, I'm editing this on my tablet. Like, I don't have the ability to blur things out. Whatever you do, don't get my junk.
0: Yeah.
3: Got it. No problem. Won't do it. Half the video is my junk.
1: Yeah.
3: I'm like, dude, come on.
0: Yeah.
1: Always the best.
3: But no, she was very professional. I did find, all right, this is, I think, the first pull.
5: One, two, three.
6: Is it over?
0: Is that over?
6: Is it over?
4: Oh my God.
6: No.
5: Here we go.
6: Oh no.
5: One, two.
6: Oh my God.
4: That's great. He does sound like the guy from Home Alone.
1: Or Seth Rogen,
0: Seth
1: I think.
0: Rogen, when he laughs really hard.
3: Oh, yeah, yeah. When he gets the spider on his face.
4: The wet bandits.
3: Yeah.
0: Electrocuted. He's like, ah! Yeah. Or, yeah, the spider. Yeah, yeah.
1: The good old days.
0: Yeah.
1: Tell you what.
0: Make mornings great again.
1: Well, we could have Jason do it since he hasn't had it. I mean, if you've never had it, you should experience it at least
0: once.
1: It'd
0: be fun.
4: I don't know. I think I do a pretty good job of my own. And I have a weekly, on Saturday mornings is my weekly body shaving.
3: Is that your everything shower?
4: That is. It's my everything. That's exactly right.
3: Yeah, girl.
4: I shave everything
0: on
4: Saturday morning. That's when I spend the most time in the shower. And I shave my whole area down there. And I shave everywhere you can think.
1: Okay. Believe it or not, I don't even make a single noise when I'm being waxed.
4: Really? Do you feel embarrassed?
0: I think I'd be laughing.
4: You don't feel embarrassed that another girl is like looking at your hairy butthole?
1: I've done it so many times. First of all, it's not anymore.
4: It is because you're going to get it waxed, so you're removing the hair.
1: Yeah, but it's not. I don't think it's as bad as it could be,
0: guess. It's not as bad as most dudes.
1: Maintained, but I don't. No, I'm not. In, out, and then you're just done.
4: Then why don't you get the laser?
1: I would do a laser. I just have a package. I would do it. I just
0: I would do it if there's a med spa that wants me to endorse them.
1: Uh-huh.
0: You can do whatever you want with my BH.
1: That's not going to get
3: My BH is yours.
0: Welcome.
1: You can own it.

0: Jared and Katie in the morning, 107.5 KZL.
1: There's a Little League president who was caught spending fundraising money that his Little Leaguers raised. He spent it on the unthinkable.
2: Strippers.
3: Devastated by the news. It's a shame that the penalty can't be like when they used to stone criminals with rocks and they can't just have the kids line up and throw baseballs at them. What they've lost, they're not going to be able to recoup.
4: It feels like a slap in the face. The entire community. This is not the richest community.
1: Spent it on strippers.
0: Well, there's expenses to running any organization.
1: Spent it on the strippers. He spent it, I believe there was alcohol that he spent it on, and he gambled most of it away.
0: They call that a slush fund where you just like take the money and you just do shady stuff with it. You're not supposed to. It's a.
1: Maybe.
0: I think there's, anyway, it's not good.
1: Not good. Not good at all. Yeah.
2: I can see it though, but go ahead.
1: He spent nearly $65,000.
2: Oh, what a time of his life.
1: Oh my gosh, you guys. And making it rain. I forgot to tell you, he also spent it on ED pills. I forgot to tell you.
0: Yeah, you got to have all
1: the
0: fun.
1: I was like, there's one more in there that he did. I know. Yeah.
2: What you should do is take the $65,000 that was raised for the baseball team, put it on red at the casino. If it wins, you have the $65,000 there and then $65,000 for the strippers.
0: Mm-hmm,
2: and then,
0: but the losing part.
1: The losing part. That's the other side of it.
2: Move.
0: Then you're like, I'd lost the money.
1: $65,000 that the Little Leaguers raised on casinos, strip clubs, and erectile dysfunction drugs. All of the money, by the way, when you are the kids, you're raising it for your teams. There's not a penny of it that is going to the president.
2: Who raises $65,000 for a baseball team?
1: He was the president of this Little League
0: organization.
2: That's a lot.
1: That's a lot of money, but I can imagine there's probably a lot of teams involved.
0: I mean, it's different than football because football is way more expensive, but I know at where my kids go to school, they would raise like $100,000 to get like new helmets and
2: really
0: that's just for one team.
2: $100,000
0: football is extremely expensive. You're getting all new stuff, extreme and field maintenance and all the stuff is super expensive.
1: I'm ordering like
0: 70 new helmets. The helmets are $100 a piece.
1: Right. Mm-hmm.
2: What happens when he spent the $65,000? When the teams were like, okay, we need helmets now.
0: Yeah, we need jerseys.
2: Well, we don't have the money. How do you explain that?
0: All the jerseys have like a lot of glitter on it. He's like, I don't know.
2: To talk about stress. You know how sometimes when you drink it too much and you get really drunk and the next day you're like, what did I do?
1: Yeah.
2: I wonder what that type of anxiety is.
5: Uh-oh. Yeah,
1: I would never want to know.
0: Oh, my gosh.
1: And the guy who we just heard said, it's a shame that we can't just line up the kids and have them throw baseballs at them.
0: Yeah, right.
1: Because what else can you do?
0: I know. You know you ain't got the money.
1: Mm-mm.
0: And then, that is messed up.
1: It's a bad day.
0: All right, take on Katie. Jared and Katie's pop quiz. She's going for win number 114 on the year against only 3 losses. We'll take caller 15 right now. 800-682-1075. Jared and Katie's pop quiz coming up with Jared and Katie in the morning. And just for playing win or lose, tickets to see Neo in concert. It's all hooked up by Live Nation. Pop quiz next.
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23: 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I really like y'all's bickering between, well, really you, Jared, and Jason. Okay. I just find it very comical, and I like how Katie always plays the mediator. 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

0: Jared and Katie in the morning, 107.5 KZL. Time for Jared and Katie's pop quiz. We love the game. There's five pop culture questions, 60 seconds on the clock. You get more right than Katie, you do not only win $100, but you get a prize just for playing the game. And this week, it's tickets to see Neo, all hooked up by Live Nation. All right, Katie's out of the studio in our soundproof booth. Matt, who's playing?
1: We've got Swati, a mother of twins.
0: You said Swati?
1: Mm-hmm.
0: Swati.
2: Yeah.
0: Explain yourself, please.
2: My parents are from India, but I'm from South Carolina, born and raised. I'm just an Indian country girl, basically.
0: So they're from India, and yeah, I would never guess that with your very southern accent. And it's, how do you spell your name? Swati?
2: S-W-A-T-I.
0: A-T-I, very cool. Swati, nice. Yeah. All right, do you have any questions about the game?
2: I do not.
0: All right, if you're stuck, you can pass. If there is time remaining, go back to the ones you passed on. Here we go. Question number one is multiple choice. Actor Luke Wilson became a father at the age of 54 with his girlfriend, who is how old? 24, 34, or 44?
2: B.
0: Incorrect. True or false, Lindsay Lohan celebrated her birthday in the Hamptons as she turned 45.
2: False.
0: Correct. This hospital drama led all shows with 25 Emmy nominations.
2: Grey's Anatomy?
0: No. This singer is rumored to be up for a billion-dollar residency in Las Vegas.
2: Justin Bieber?
0: No. And then what movie is this from?
3: Pieces of shit like you for breakfast.
4: You eat pieces of shit for breakfast?
3: No.
2: Can you replay it, please?
0: Yeah.
3: Pieces of shit like you for breakfast.
4: You eat pieces of for breakfast?
3: No.
2: I don't know. I feel like it's somebody with Will Ferrell, but I can't recall it.
0: You want to guess? You have 5 seconds.
2: Elf.
0: Nope. Incorrect.
1: What a line for Elf.
0: Yeah. Merry Christmas. And not Feral. Oh, wait, Katie's coming back. All right, Swati, hold on.
1: Just Uno.
0: One. Uno. Just one. Yeah. What is one in...
1: Oh, I don't know.
0: Yeah. I don't know what her native language would be anyway.
5: Hello.
0: I started thinking about it.
1: South Carolina.
0: Yeah.
1: I can say that.
0: Yeah.
1: One.
0: One.
5: What are we talking about?
0: We're taking on a wonderful AML named Swati.
5: Swati.
0: And she was, her parents are from India.
5: Okay.
0: But she grew up in South Carolina, very southern accent.
5: Swati.
0: Yeah, Swati. Yeah, Swati.
5: Swati.
0: Yeah. All right, she got one.
5: I bet her parents were like, God Almighty.
0: Come on.
1: It's kind of like Aziz Ansari.
0: Yeah, true. Yeah, you're right.
1: I'm pretty sure he grew up in South Carolina.
0: He did.
1: Yeah.
0: Okay. That's true.
5: Yeah, you get a beautiful name. You give your beautiful child a beautiful name. And then it's like, grows up in South Carolina, Swati.
0: Yeah, probably. You know? Yeah. India is probably like some like regal name.
1: Oh, yeah.
5: Yes.
0: And it's like, your name's Swat? Swat? What? You swatting flies?
5: Just real quick, I've made Jared listen to this this podcast that I was listening to. And at one point, this was a very, very country man. And he said, you want to find anything in life, you just go into the thicket. Into the thicket. He made that word like 17 syllables.
0: Yes, he did. Mm-hmm. The thicket.
5: Thicket.
0: All right. And it was a modern story, too.
5: It was.
0: This wasn't some old thing. Yeah, there's like a murder mystery thing.
1: Interesting.
0: Gotta find it.
5: It's
0: the thicket.
5: It's called Noble, if anybody wants to listen to it, but the thicket.
1: Into the thicket.
0: It's pretty crazy. Isn't it a crazy thing? A crime thing?
5: Yes.
0: Yeah.
1: Ooh, Jason, do you know what that means? The thicket?
5: The thicket.
6: The thick of things.
5: No, thicket is like a very burly bush that is you can't see through.
6: Okay.
5: The thicket, it's like a bunch of bushes together. Mm-hmm. And so you can't see through it. It's probably, I always picture a thicket to be like a blueberry thicket or a brambleberry. Or,
0: I guess my mom always thought like dense wooded area.
1: Yes.
5: Like woods. Bushes,
1: like
5: I feel.
1: You can't get through unless you've got a machete to cut your way through. Yeah. It's the only way to get through the thicket.
0: Uh-huh. Yeah,
1: thicket.
0: I see. Yeah. I think it's made the thick of things too, maybe. All right. The score to beat is one.
5: Okay.
0: All that to say that.
5: Good. Thank you.
0: Matt, your prediction.
1: I think she might get all five today.
5: Whoa. Oh,
0: wow. Yeah. Wait. All right, here we go. Question number one is multiple choice. Actor Luke Wilson became a father at the age of 54 with his girlfriend, who is how old? 24, 34, or 44?
5: Oh, 24.
0: Yeah, that's correct. Yes. True or false, Lindsay Lohan celebrated her birthday in the Hamptons as she turned 45.
5: Oh, that's false.
0: Yes. This hospital drama led all shows with 25 Emmy nominations.
5: It's The Pit.
0: The Pit, yeah. In the thicket. This singer is rumored to be up for a $1 billion residency in Las Vegas. Yes.
5: Mm-hmm.
0: And for all five, what movie is this from?
3: Pieces of like you for breakfast.
4: You eat pieces of for breakfast?
3: No.
0: Oh, I'm going to punch you.
5: Oh, my gosh.
0: Play it again.
3: Pieces of like you for breakfast.
4: You eat pieces of for breakfast?
3: No.
5: Happy Gilmore.
0: Yes, I didn't know.
5: Oh.
0: Okay.
7: This time she's about to say something like you're right.
1: It did sound like she was going to say the sequel.
0: Two?
5: No. I just was saying.
0: Although they do reference that in two, I think they show when you go back, flashback scene.
5: Yes, okay.
0: Where he says it. So
5: I, for the life of me, cannot sometimes differentiate Happy Gilmore with Billy Madison.
0: I know, me too.
5: I was like, oh, which one is it?
0: Even when I was loading the audio and I was writing the sheet, I started writing Billy Madison. I'm like, no, it's Happy Gilmore. Oh. Yeah, so.
5: Yep. All right.
0: I love that where he's like, no.
5: No.
0: No. All right, let's recap the questions. Actor Luke Wilson.
5: I did get five, by the way, didn't I?
0: Yeah, all five. Five to one. Right. Good job, Katie. Thanks. Became a father at the age of 54 with his girlfriend. Obviously, they've been together for a little while because she had a baby. Who is how old? She's 24.
6: Uh-huh. All right.
5: Mm-hmm. Do you remember when, didn't Luke Wilson had it, Luke? Mm-hmm. Or was it the other Wilson?
0: This is Luke.
5: Who's the one that had, was it the one that had the baby?
0: That was Owen.
5: Oh.
0: I think this is Luke's first kid.
5: Got it. Okay. Never mind then.
0: Yeah.
5: Like, is this baby number two or three for him?
0: And then Luke Wilson to me is very attractive. I mean, he's different looking. All the Wilsons are different looking, but he's famous and all this stuff. And his girlfriend, although 24, I'm just kind of like,
5: I think he's more attractive than Owen.
0: Yeah.
5: I think Luke is way more attractive than Owen.
0: But I was like, oh, he's 24. And I went and looked. I was like, oh.
6: Well, that's disappointing.
0: Yeah. But maybe it was a bad picture.
5: Maybe they're in love, you guys. Maybe it's more than just looks.
0: Maybe.
5: It's weird. It's a weird concept, I know. But maybe it's love.
0: Well, you're not against it, the 30-year difference?
5: I think that's what I was going to say. But it's Hollywood. What do you expect?
6: I'm glad Katie's endorsing it. She's coming along with the older men, younger women.
5: I said it was weird. Yeah. I do think it's weird.
6: 24 is a little bit weird.
5: 30 years difference. Yes.
0: The only thing I like about a little bit is the fact that I don't know if he's been married or not. He doesn't have any kids.
5: Yeah.
0: Like, so they're experiencing those things together for the first time.
5: That's true.
0: But still.
5: Yeah.
0: You ain't got nothing in common.
5: Do I think it's going to last? No. I don't, because I just genuinely don't think that you have anything in common. No. I really don't. Now you have a kid.
0: Right. And then when the kid's 54, you're 84.
5: But at 54, having your first kid.
0: No, not the kid's. I mean, when she's 54, he'll be 84. Yeah.
5: Right. And then when you are 54, having your first child, I can see them being very opposite in the way that they parent, in the sense that he's going to be exhausted all the time.
0: Yeah.
5: She's also going to be exhausted all the time, but then expect to still perform as a 24-year-old.
0: Yeah.
5: You know what I mean?
0: Yeah.
5: I wish them the best.
0: It's hard but let's add some stuff to it. Yeah, I was trying to find Sebastian Maniscalco. He does a lot of lay and play at his age because he had kids in his 40s. He's like, it's a lot of lay and play.
5: It's a lot of lay and play.
0: And like, all right, I'm gonna play. I'm going to be a mountain. You can climb on me. Mm-hmm. And just lays on the floor. I'm like, yeah, I feel that because I'm an older dad with Ezra.
5: It's a very different deal, right?
0: Oh, man. It's a young person's game.
5: Mm-hmm.
0: All right, recapping pop quiz. True or false, Lindsay Lohan celebrated her birthday in the Hamptons. That part is true.
5: Mm-hmm.
0: As she turned 45, that part is false.
5: Just turned 40.
0: She turned 40, yeah. It's funny, she's been around so long, like I could have bought 45, but when I saw 40, though, I was like, dang, she's 40?
5: Yeah.
6: She looks a lot older now. I guess maybe the drugs and stuff like that.
5: No. Have you seen her recently?
0: I think she looks better than
5: she
0: ever.
5: She had one of those miraculous facelifts, and I have never seen anybody looking better
0: than
5: Lindsay Lohan right now. That was the case.
0: That was.
5: Then she had the facelift where they're not pulling back. They're kind of pulling up.
0: And I think they took syringes and took out all the drugs from the past.
5: Could have.
0: Yeah.
5: Could have. Whatever they're doing, bravo.
0: It worked.
6: Yeah, I see her now. She does. It looks like she's wearing a lot of makeup, too.
5: People are literally, everybody's talking about her facelift.
0: They want the Kris Jenner or the Lindsay Lohan facelift.
6: Yeah, I saw a woman that was 70, and she had a facelift. I didn't see her for maybe a year. She came back with a facelift, and I was like, what in the world? She looked like she was 40.
5: So it was a good one.
6: So basically, there's hope if you have some money.
7: Yeah. At least for your, yeah, your face. I mean, I guess everywhere else, too, now. I mean, all the rest of your body. They still haven't figured the neck out. I think maybe they're getting to it.
5: They're working on the neck. The neck. There's lots of things.
7: The neck was always the tell.
5: Yes. I'm working on some things at Coley Cosmetic with my neck.
7: With the neck. With the neck piece.
5: Yeah.
7: Sometimes you're like, oh, they look.
6: What's wrong with your neck, Katie?
7: You can tell they're old by the neck.
5: I don't want to have any of the creepy skin, you know, so we're working to make sure that that does not happen.
7: I know. That's what I look at when I see like a celebrity that's older, a woman, and guys. I'm like, oh, they look good. Now look at their neck. Like, oh, they're old.
5: Yeah.
7: They're a lot older than I think.
5: There's like preventative stuff that I'm doing at Coley Cosmetic. Lasers and that sort of thing to keep your skin looking fresh.
6: Okay.
7: And then like people like me and Matt, we can just have just the neck beard to cover it forever.
1: Yeah, exactly.
5: Right? Mm-hmm. But God forbid I grow a beard.
7: Yeah. Oh, God.
1: That's a double standard.
7: I grew a beard one time and my husband was disgusted.
5: All of a sudden, it's like, you can't have a beard.
7: Don't you want equality? Nope. No, we don't, actually. Not just coming to that. All right, recapping pop quiz. There's a lot of Emmy nominations. This hospital drama led all shows with 25 Emmy nominations. That is The Pitt. I hear great things about it. I have no interest in it, but
5: I have not watched it. I have an interest
7: people swear
5: in it,
7: by
5: but
7: it.
5: Yes.
1: Hannah loves it.
5: Yeah, my mom loves it, too. Yeah.
7: I don't think I know anyone that's seen it that didn't like it.
5: Exactly. And, not like Grey's Anatomy, but a lot of people in the healthcare world say it's very realistic.
7: Okay.
5: You know, because of Grey's Anatomy, we had dudes dying and coming back.
7: Right.
5: And, you know. Like,
7: aliens getting service.
5: Yes, there's all sorts of things. It was more of a love story.
7: Right.
5: But with The Pitt, they say it's pretty spot
7: on. They
5: kind of
7: nailed it
5: pretty
7: good. Mm-hmm. They got 25 Emmy nominations. I think for like best supporting actress of the 6 people nominated, 4 from The Pitt.
5: Yeah. Yeah.
7: That's going to be awkward. Like we're all nominated for the same award.
5: What if you're the ones who weren't?
7: Oh, yeah. There's like nominated. 3 out of 4 of us. Oh. And like I got left out. I'm like, seriously?
5: Are you
7: everybody,
5: kidding?
7: But not, you know.
6: Do I suck?
7: Yeah.
1: I think a lot of the actors and actresses are relatives of very famous other Hollywood celebrities on that show.
5: What? Okay.
1: I've seen 2 or 3 pieces where it's like the daughter of somebody who was really successful and the son of somebody who was really successful are all on that show.
5: Cool.
7: All right.
6: When you, when you are in Hollywood or even a talk show or even us, there's certain days where you really question not only your personality, but you as a human.
5: Yes,
7: oh
5: 100%.
7: My God.
6: Do you not?
5: I think, a lot.
6: I think it has to do a lot with social media, too. Yeah. You get some comment or a DM that just, you question yourself like you're a piece of crap.
7: Yeah.
5: And we don't remember the good ones.
7: No, we do not.
5: I very recently, because Jared made sure to bring it to my attention, thank you, Jared, so much, it got into my head.
7: I was just like, this dude is bold.
5: What was it of? It was like I had nothing to do with anything about me personally.
7: No, it was, I can't remember what the picture was.
5: I don't remember what it was. Nothing. It was just maybe one of our in-studio camera, podcast things. And somebody wrote, Katie has a very pretty face. What was it?
7: She started with a compliment, and then it came out.
5: Katie has a very pretty face for a heavy set woman.
7: And I was like,
5: okay.
7: like emoji, yeah. Like eyes.
5: First of all, the fact that you liked it, I was like, you son of a bitch.
7: No, I think I did the wow thing. Wow, I'm like, ooh,
5: okay,
7: said that.
5: I'm going to start commenting on all the things
6: you.
5: Oh,
6: yeah. It was half a compliment. Trust me. She likes your face.
5: No, but why do you, it had nothing to do with me.
7: Yeah.
5: Nothing. It was just like, let me just go ahead and put my opinion out there.
6: What if it was, oh, Katie's face and she's heavy set?
5: That happens too. That happens too.
6: Most people say, how beautiful you are and all
7: yeah,
6: this
7: we
6: stuff.
7: Don't.
5: The fact that people feel the need to say it had, we were talking about something totally unrelated.
7: It had nothing to do with that.
5: And it was just like, let me just go ahead and put this out there.
7: Yeah, it's like, this is my comment.
5: What if I did that to him? What if I went on his page and I did that to one of his kids?
7: Yeah.
5: And I was like, oh, wow, your daughter's very pretty for a fatso.
7: Yeah.
5: Like, you would not appreciate that.
6: Heavy set is a lot better than fatso.
5: It is. It means the exact same thing.
7: It'd be like if they said to you, like, Jason's whatever for a little person.
6: Uh-huh.
7: It's better than midget, but it's not
5: great. And it doesn't feel nice, does it?
6: I'll take that compliment because usually I don't
5: you
6: get anything.
5: You will not.
6: Somebody will say, well, yeah, I can see he's not bad looking, but he's so short. That's what they say.
5: Mm-hmm.
6: And I'm like, I desensitize myself on being short that I'll take it.
5: No, it's just unpleasant all around.
7: Well, especially for women. If for a guy, double standard.
5: By the way, heavy set.
7: Talking about your weight is like a big no-go.
5: Yes. And I talk about Bethany all the time and how I've lost weight.
7: Right,
5: and yet
7: yeah.
5: you still
6: how
5: are.
6: How fat were
5: yeah.
6: you before?
5: No. I mean, kind of fat.
6: I will say this. Whenever you guys post the photo of like Carol and I on social media, like uh-huh. especially the one from Vegas, when we went to Vegas and we took a photo in front of it, and we were kind of dressed up, I would say 30% of the comments that people had to put is, how did he get her? He's too ugly for her.
5: Uh-huh.
6: She's definitely up. You know, and it's just like, I have to like try to limit those comments that Carol sees because I don't want her to think how much better looking she is than me because then she has more power.
7: Yeah.
5: I guess. Limit
7: the leverage.
5: Yeah.
7: But it's so true. You get all these nice compliments and stuff and the one or two will ruin your day.
5: They will. Every time.
7: With the only on again, off again person. And I knew when I'd post, I'm like, there's going to be some blowback here. It was like the 400th time we got back together. And we posted a picture of being out. And then like there's people lying. Like, we're so happy. They don't know us. We're so happy for it. I mean, probably people being
5: they
7: nice.
5: They don't know nothing.
7: They don't know nothing. Uh-huh. They know a little bit. More than probably most because of our job. But they, you know, we're so happy. We're so happy. Oh, da-da-da. Oh, she's pretty or you're this or whatever. And then there's a couple of like, why are you back with that? You know, something really nasty. So I'd like monitor it because I didn't want to cause a whole big fight because she's like, why are you leaving these three nasty comments up?
6: You know,
7: out of like 200.
5: I'm going to start liking them since you like that one comment. I'm going to start liking
7: it. You guys do. Y'all see a comment, nasty comment. Y'all screenshot and send it in the group.
5: Screenshotting it and sending it to the group is different than liking it and posting a comment.
7: I did.
5: So that it draws attention to everybody going there.
7: And what happened? Everyone was defending you.
5: Were they?
7: Yeah.
5: Oh, I didn't see that part.
7: I think you blocked him or something because you couldn't see the comment.
5: No, he wasn't on the station. It wasn't on the station. Anyway, we're going down the rabbit hole.
7: No, I did the wow thing. If I did the laughing thing, you'd be mad. I was like, oh, you have no idea what you just did.
6: Yeah.
7: And I was like, I agree 100%. No.
5: I did not fight back. My natural urge was to fight back, but I didn't.
7: I was like, I can't. This dude's bold.
6: You have to put that aside. And I've done a lot better job with that.
5: Jason, shut the hell up.
6: When's the last time I went and sliced somebody's throat over a comment?
5: Yesterday?
6: No. No. You know what really hurts bad is when they go, I don't understand what she sees in him. He's not good looking. And then it's like, and his personality's terrible. Then I'm like, I have nothing.
7: Yeah.
6: I have nothing but a beating heart.
5: Barely.
7: Yeah. You know what's worse than that? Is when you have a friend and a coworker when you're actually dating somebody and they question that in front of other people. Like, why is she with you?
5: Why is she with you?
7: And I'm like, dang, Jason.
5: He's talking about you.
6: Oh, yeah.
7: When I was with Stephanie. Why is she with you?
1: I did that?
7: What? Jason, why? He couldn't believe it.
5: He's over here nodding along with what you're saying. Like, yeah, man.
7: Yeah, that would hurt.
5: Yeah, that's hurtful.
7: That would suck.
5: And then I'm like, who's talking about you? He's like, yeah.
1: Wait, me?
5: You.
7: To be fair. Like, you know me. Like, you know I have some good qualities.
6: To be fair, Jared, it's not just with Stephanie. It's many others.
7: Yeah,
5: he knows.
7: I take it as a compliment, but
1: he gets it.
7: You can't think of. I get it for the most part. You can't think of one thing.
5: Yeah,
7: I can think of at least one thing for each of you why somebody would be with you.
5: We could think of at least one.
6: Yeah. What is it
7: for you? Money.
6: Okay.
1: That's a good one, though.
7: That would actually, if you were single, I would highlight that big time.
1: Yeah.
7: No, you're funny.
1: Post a pay stub if you're single.
5: Okay. Girl, he can pay your bills.
7: Your dating profile will be your pay stub profile, then the extra picture should be your house.
6: And keep calling.
1: Just in front of your car.
7: Your imported lumber for your deck.
1: Yeah.
7: You can have a lot of it. Don't even post a picture of yourself.
1: Don't focus on your face in the photo. Focus on the logo of the car.
7: Yeah.
1: The emblem.
7: No, put the logo over your face.
1: Yeah.
7: Like an emoji. No.
6: I didn't ask for it, Katie. I asked the one thing that Jared said.
7: The thing I would actually say is that I think Jason's funny.
5: Oh.
6: Okay, I'll take it.
7: If you're talking about if he was single.
5: Oh,
7: that's what
5: okay.
7: I think that. Or I have said this to other people. I said he looks good for his age. I mean, he looks young for his age.
6: Fine. What about Katie?
5: For me, for you?
6: No.
7: Oh, for Katie?
5: No.
7: Yeah, I think.
6: I don't need any more of that.
7: I would say not to like be easy on this, but Katie's funny, and I think Katie is pretty. I think Katie's prettier than when I first met her. She was horrible.
6: And you like her legs a lot, don't you?
7: I do like her legs.
5: Thank you. They're not as toned as they used to be, but.
7: Matt is a nice person.
5: Yes.
7: Like, he's a good, dependable human being. Like, if you want a good guy, there you go.
1: I like it. Thank you.
5: I'll give you one. I would say you are very funny.
7: Oh, well, thank you.
5: Mm-hmm.
1: Yeah, you're an awesome dad.
6: I would say you have the luscious lips.
7: Oh, okay.
1: Yeah, you
5: all right.
1: See?
5: Can we move on? I feel weird.
7: Hold on. Matt.
1: Constantly goes back to the lips.
7: Matt, I might have this for future recordings for court, although it went well for me last time. Can you say yours again with nobody talking over it?
1: Real quick. Jared, you're an awesome father.
7: Thank you so much.
1: You're welcome.
7: Now, mark that. Send it to me. I'll send it to my attorney. Thank you.
1: 7:39 a.m.
7: If I need it. Last time, it went really well for me last time, but you never know.
5: Right. Let's go ahead and watermark it if we can, somehow, some way.
7: All right, Jason, let's do this real quick. What about for Katie?
6: For Katie, I would say Katie really appreciates the finer things. That's why she's attracted.
5: That is not a quality.
7: A dude here is expensive.
5: Makes, yeah, that's not a quality that makes someone
6: right,
5: want
6: maybe
5: to
6: I'm
5: date.
6: Not wording it right.
7: Okay.
6: Like, I like her deep appreciation for things like wine, and she really gets into it and can describe it, and maybe knives and pans and things like that. Like, or if you go on a trip, she really says, like, this restaurant's good. It's like she really appreciates life. On those, on that level.
5: Okay. Okay. I will take that. Okay. That's nice. Thank you. Nice. Right. Thank you.
7: What
5: that's
7: about
5: nice.
7: For Matt?
6: I think Matt is does a great job at being fake nice.
5: Jason?
6: What?
5: We're supposed to be real.
1: Thank you. I'm glad you're falling for it.
7: He's catching on.
6: Yeah.
7: Nothing?
5: Nothing?
7: If he was single, what would you say, like, a reason somebody should date him?
6: I think he's probably dependable, and you can lean on him. Mainly because he's also big, but lean on him. No, like he's a tall guy.
7: Yeah.
6: Lean on him that things are somehow going to be okay.
7: Yeah.
5: Mm-hmm. Okay.
1: All right.
6: Like, if people can't really lean on me because I just go into panic mode and flip out and everything else, Matt's the opposite.
5: Okay.
7: Oh, yeah. Yeah. All right. Yeah. All right. Now, Matt, for everybody. Well, you said mine. I mean, for Katie, I mean.
1: Yeah.
7: No. So, what did I say? Everybody.
5: He Matt. Doesn't have to repeat yours.
7: Yeah. You did it twice.
5: Yep.
1: Yeah. I've made it crystal clear for you. I do think Jason wants to be a provider.
5: Oh my God, that was mine.
1: Yeah,
5: oh.
1: I do think Jason really wants to be a provider for somebody. And I think that's very attractive for some people.
7: Oh, that's
6: again, that's money.
7: That's big time attractive
5: it's
7: for
5: not,
7: a lot of
5: though.
7: Women.
5: It's not though. Can I
1: no,
5: just
1: no, no.
5: piggyback on it?
1: Not necessarily.
5: Yeah.
1: Yeah, go ahead.
5: I piggyback on it in the sense of caring for someone. It's not just money, but it is like if there's something, somebody has an issue or has, maybe not necessarily... It's not a dig, but like the emotional part. But if you can fix it, can fix it, you're going to do everything you can to fix it.
6: I would say I try to do that.
5: Yeah. Or like if somebody has a need, you're going to figure out a way to provide for that.
7: And I already gave you yours, but like I think women too would like be like, oh, he likes to cook. He keeps the house clean. I mean, these are things that are like, there are extra benefits to you wouldn't be with somebody for those reasons, but it'd be like, that's nice.
5: Yeah.
1: Yeah, you want to host things. If somebody, if there was somebody who had an issue around the house, you would want to go above and beyond to fix that for that person.
6: Okay. Well, I'll take that. That makes me feel better about myself.
1: So it doesn't
6: necessarily
1: have to cost money. I think you would do it.
6: Okay.
1: Mm-hmm. And then Katie, I think the number one way to a man's heart's through his stomach. And I think you've got that down freaking pat.
7: Yeah.
5: I do try.
6: Well, I won the chili contest, but that's fine.
5: I won the meatballs.
7: We still need to have a tiebreaker.
5: Yep. Mm.
7: All right.
6: I won the steak contest by a lot.
5: But I wasn't in that one.
1: All right. Then my compliment for Jason is, Jason, the quickest way to a man's heart's through his stomach. you're nailing it.
7: You can get any man you want. Did we cover everybody?
5: No, I didn't do Matt.
7: Oh, what for Matt?
5: Okay, Matt. My compliment for Matt is, wait, that's what.
7: Yeah, if he was single, you're quality, trying to tell people like.
5: I would say that you are the most down-to-earth, relatable, easygoing person.
1: All right.
5: Yeah.
1: I like it.
6: This is the first time in a while that I feel better about myself with you guys.
5: Yeah.
7: Yeah, me too.
6: Because I thought there was nothing.
7: No.
6: The way you guys typically talk, it's nothing.
7: Oh, no. Uh-huh. Yeah, I definitely leave here, you know, on the verge of a lot of things.
5: Please don't get it twisted. We will still leave feeling that way based on things that we have scheduled coming
7: up. We're not even done.
6: By the end of this show, you'll live here feeling like a piece of crap.
7: Yeah, by the end of this pop quiz, we're going to feel that way. All right,
5: probably,
7: real quick.
5: Yeah, the next segment, at least.
7: At least. All right, recapping pop quiz, Katie won 5-1. This singer is rumored to be up for a $1 billion residency in Las Vegas, Taylor Swift, and apparently the hotels are lining up to offer her a $1 billion deal.
6: That is insane. Now she's going to be worth $3 billion.
7: And if she has a kid and stuff, perfect.
5: Yeah.
7: She just stays in one place.
5: That's why I think it's all lining up. Yep.
7: I think it's perfect for her. And I think it'd be better now. I mean, it'd be nice, but like, it'd be nice that you know, like, all right, if I really want to see Taylor Swift, she's there.
5: Yes. Yes.
7: All right. And then what movie is this line from?
3: Pieces of like you for breakfast.
4: You eat pieces of for breakfast?
3: No.
7: Shooter, the guy who plays Shooter McGavin in Happy Gilmore 2, I was like, he's actually a really good actor. If you did you see it? You
5: saw it. Yes, I did. Mm-hmm. He's the one that's in the.
7: He was in the psychiatric hospital and prison, and then he gets out. Like, he's funny, but he could do like more than just be funny.
5: I liked I like the second movie.
0: Yeah, I watched it like four times, but mm-hmm. I don't ever rewatch stuff. All right, Katie, another one, Jared and Katie's pop quiz.
5: Well, you've heard of traveler's diarrhea before, right?
6: Yeah, I get that.
5: You go to a different country, maybe you accidentally drink a little bit of the water, or somehow maybe brush your teeth, something. You get some sort of bacteria in your gut piece, right?
0: Right, right.
5: Well, you don't have to travel anymore to get the traveler's diarrhea because there is a stomach bug right here, right now.
0: Oh, perfect.
5: And a surge going on. That means the stomach bug's probably coming for you.
0: Oh, great.
6: Oh, no. I'll
5: tell you all the things you need to know to make sure that you don't get the traveler's diarrhea. That's next.
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2: Traveler's diarrhea could be coming to you. You don't even have to travel to get it.
0: That's convenient.
2: Yeah, isn't that great?
0: It's less expensive.
3: I've had it before.
2: It's the worst. Yeah.
3: I had E. coli.
0: Oh,
2: yeah.
0: Gosh.
2: Yeah.
3: When I went to Dominican Republic, I was very conscious of not drinking the water until you start drinking too many beers, and then you just forget.
2: Mm-hmm. Or you drink too much, and then you go back to a place where you're not supposed to be using the water, and you put your toothbrush underneath it, and you're like, no! Yeah, or you don't realize you've even done that, but looking back, you're like, oh, I use my toothbrush.
0: Yeah. Yeah.
2: I mean, there's lots of ways to get it. Maybe you had a cup of ice, and the ice was, you know, or your belly is just not used to wherever it is you are, and you can pick up some bacteria, and your body doesn't necessarily know how to fight it.
0: Or you're like hooking up with some

0: male prostitute and he's sweating on you and gets in your mouth. And you're like, he drinks the water. Yeah. I didn't even think about that.
1: That's not on here, but.
0: It's not?
1: No.
0: I thought that'd be.
1: But I can write it in if you want.
0: Y'all can judge me if you want.
1: I can write it in.
0: It was hot. I mean, it was sweaty. I didn't know.
1: They say, as a matter of fact, that's not how it is. But hey,
0: sorry,
1: never
0: my brain
1: be too
0: is
1: safe.
0: Jacked.
1: Yeah. Here's the deal. There is an outbreak of explosive diarrhea. We played the warning so we can tell you because it is gross to talk about. Mm-hmm. But this is what's happening to people, and you need to know because it is spreading right now. In up to 28 different states, including, I think they believe there was a cluster in Ohio, but now spreading out to 28 different states. It's called cyclospora, and it spreads through water or food that's contaminated with feces. So we're seeing
0: a
1: lot with food that is being grown in the ground and then is watered with tainted irrigation water.
0: Oh.
1: So it's affecting things like bagged salad mixes.
0: I'm good on that.
1: Fresh basil.
0: Don't have to worry about that.
1: Cilantro.
0: Maybe that.
1: Raspberry, snow peas, scallions. They have not been able to pin it down to one exact thing, but there are a couple things you can do to make sure that you don't get, this is how they're describing it, the watery explosive diarrhea.
0: That's the worst.
1: We've all been there. So because they're thinking that it's coming from tainted irrigation water, you can make sure you wash your produce. You should be doing that anyway, but really make sure that you wash your produce.
2: It's some kind of parasite.
1: Yeah.
2: That's gross to think about.
1: Some sort of cyclospora. Did you look it up?
2: I did. It's like a parasite, but you know, when you say wash your vegetables, the thing I have with it, you're not really scrubbing lettuce. You're basically just washing it with cold water. I mean, how much does that kill?
1: I think you could just, if you do it thoroughly, hopefully you're going to be washing some of that stuff off.
0: Right.
1: Also, they say, like, if you buy a head of lettuce, that you should peel off the first couple of layers.
2: Yeah.
1: But also still wash it. Like,
2: I never do. Peel off the first layer or two because I think it's intact. You don't ever see dirty stuff on the inside.
1: Inside of romaine lettuce, I do. Like, I'll pull off, you know?
2: Oh,
1: and then when you cut it open, sometimes there's brown.
2: Oh yeah, romaine. I'm talking about a
1: head of lettuce. Yeah.
0: I don't know the last time I bought a head of lettuce.
1: Really?
0: Probably when I was married.
3: Wow.
0: I don't think as a single man I have not bought a head of lettuce.
1: Well, that's a married person's food.
0: Now I buy bag salads
1: but
0: though
1: that's
0: for
1: what
0: the kids.
1: Say. They say you're supposed to wash it still, even though it says triple washed on there.
2: Yeah.
1: Said wash it just to be sure.
0: We'd be drowning it in ranch. No.
1: I don't think that's gonna kill it.
0: I didn't know if it smothers it. No.
2: And then after a while, for instance, a bag of apples.
1: Yeah.
2: I typically wash an apple if I just get it, but after like 5 days of it, I'm like, is it really surviving anymore?
1: The bacteria.
2: Yeah.
1: I don't know.
0: I have no idea.
2: I would think it would die.
1: I don't know how long it lasts on there. I'm not sure.
2: A new bacteria would form.
1: I wash my apples before I eat them. But I don't, like, if I buy a bag of apples, which we do, and oranges and stuff, I put it into our fruit thing, you know, in the kitchen. And then that just sits there. And then they don't get washed until I eat it. So I go to eat it, right? So, I mean, then that area is probably full of bacteria because I haven't washed it before I put it in there.
0: But when you get out of the thing, you don't rewash it?
1: If you
0: pick up an apple, do you go rinse it under the sink?
1: Then
0: real quick?
1: I rinse it.
0: Oh, okay, yeah.
1: Yeah. Then I rinse it. But I take the bag of apples fresh from the grocery store and just dump it into.
0: Oh, I see. What you're
2: saying.
0: Aren't
2: the bag apples typically cleaner?
1: I
2: always think that the store apples, people are touching it with their hands.
1: Yeah. Mm-hmm.
2: Where the bag apples, you can't touch.
1: Well, somebody had to touch it to put it in there.
2: Yeah, but you would Good think point. That's a health department type.
0: Yeah, probably better off, maybe, but than some dirty dude in where I live touching all the apples.
1: Yeah. Well, so I also, this is a very long story, but basically my dad grew up in an area, it's called Brawley, California. It's in the Imperial Valley, and there's a lot of farmland in that area. And so when they were younger, they used to go out and they would be in the area where lots of picking were going on, whole groups of, you know, teams of workers were picking things. And sometimes the workers have to go to the bathroom and you're not able to like take five, you know, and so they'd be going to the bathroom in the area. And it's just like, so from a very young age, my dad has always instilled like wash your stuff. It's just a way of life.
0: Okay.
1: Wash your things. He's seen it, you know, and that like it's understandable. You can't just if you could take 5 minutes to go to the bathroom. Everybody would be doing it.
0: Oh, yeah,
1: so
0: totally.
1: Sometimes you just do what you got to do in the fields and you move on. Well, then that's stuck they're stepping in it. And
2: the piece of romaine lettuce for toilet paper. It's disgusting.
1: I mean, I don't know.
0: And glue it back on.
1: I don't know all the particulars. But I washed my watermelons.
0: Okay.
1: Like the outside of it before I cut into it.
2: Cut into it. I never
1: and
2: do.
1: And the cantaloupe. I washed the outside of cantaloupe. And people make fun of me, but I don't care.
0: Yeah, I mean, you've had food poisoning the most. And,
1: I have.
0: I would be real cautious.
1: Yeah. You'd think that I wouldn't be because I've had food poisoning that many times, but there's certain things I try to stop.
0: Yeah. Now you eat old food, but other than that.
2: Right. Lettuce is the worst to wash, though, because when it comes in a bag, it's nice. Then you start washing it, it's all watery and everything else, and it mixes with, especially ranch or something, the water mixes with the ranch.
1: You don't have a salad spinner?
2: I do, but it's so many steps.
0: Salad spinner?
1: The salad spinner is the easy.
2: You spin it and it.
1: You don't know about the salad spinner?
0: No, I don't know.
3: I have a salad spinner.
1: It's a, Jared, you need a salad spinner.
0: Y'all should have saved this for the next segment. Our next segment is, what's the widest phrase of all time? you don't have a salad spinner? No.
1: Yes.
0: Never heard of it.
1: It's great. Okay, so it's basically, think of a bowl, okay? And then inside the bowl, you're putting a colander.
0: Yeah.
1: And then you put the lid on top, and then it has this pump at the top, or sometimes it's a spinny thing, but basically it's moving the colander around really fast.
0: Okay.
1: And then the bowl on the outside catches all the water, but it gets all the water off of whatever you've put in the colander. Yeah.
0: Fascinating.
1: Salad spinner.
2: Do you wash your mushrooms too?
1: I take a wet paper towel and wash the top.
2: So you're just smearing all the poop around
1: it. Yeah, probably. Probably. My mom put mushrooms underneath the sink one time. And I thought, it's just a giant sponge.
0: Yeah.
2: Under the sink.
1: Yeah, she'll pour water on top of it. She was like, yes, they're
2: under
1: disgusting.
2: The sink, yeah.
1: Mm-hmm.
2: Yeah.
0: Oh, I thought it's like
2: she puts
0: it under the sink. Like
1: under the faucet,
0: sorry.
2: That's what you're supposed to do, technically.
1: I didn't think you were supposed to submerge them in
2: water. Oh, yeah, you're supposed to.
1: You are?
2: If you buy whole mushrooms, look at the outside. There's little pieces of dirt.
1: There's lots of dirt on there.
2: But they have the ones that now, the cut-up ones that seem like they're very clean. It says it's washed. Here's something. Ugh, I went down a deep dive last weekend with this. Do you know if you buy bag salad?
1: Uh-huh.
2: This is going to turn a lot of people off. That a lot of times, it's actually grown in sludge, which is basically... They separate the solid with the water at treatment plants or something, and then the sludge basically becomes a fertilizer for, and it companies like it because it's so cheap than having to buy all the fertilizer and stuff. So it's wastewater, like from your home, the toilet, and it's treated, and
1: it doesn't.
2: Really?
1: It doesn't. It should.
0: You guys don't have a sludge spinner?
1: It should bother me, but it doesn't.
2: So basically what they do is the sludge is like poop. Mm-hmm. So then they take the salad and run it through a conveyor belt and like put it in chlorine, then rinse it off. And they do that 3 times. So you're dealing with chemicals and sludge.
1: Uh-huh.
2: How do you stop that from happening by law? By organic.
1: Oh.
2: They can't use sludge if it's...
0: That's a deep dive.
1: No sludge.
0: Sludge-free salad.
2: You know how you see those reels on social media, and they really exploit it. It's like, this is... And it's like this
0: gross
2: horror music in the background, and sludge is flying all over the place.
0: Yeah, you're like, ugh.
1: I feel like I can't really talk based off of the other horrible things that I put into my body.
0: Yeah.
1: You know, like all the other processed, chemically things that go
2: into
1: my body.
2: You gotta limit it. It's not all... You don't have to go full speed ahead.
1: Yeah.
0: I mean, it's hard not to.
1: Yeah.
0: All right. So traveler's diarrhea, just be wary. Wash all your stuff.
1: Yes. Wash all your hands. Wash your hands. Wash all your food if you can. And I mean, if you get it, you get it. Oh, they do say, doctors do say, if the diarrhea continues on for several days, you should probably go see a doctor.
2: Yeah. Because you got to get an antibiotic. When I had E. coli, basically you just keep going and going. And I get home and it's been a week. It won't stop because you got to kill it. So that's the... Disgusting.
0: Oh, yeah. And everyone's been there. It's like, oof. Well, not E. coli, but other stuff.
2: Oh, real quick. You know how to protect yourself in another country from the water and getting traveler's diarrhea?
1: How?
2: You take Pepto-Bismol before any meal or any drinks.
1: Every time?
2: Yeah. You can take Pepto-Bismol all day. And yes, exactly. It coats your stomach so it doesn't have a chance to get in there. They say it protects it by 60%.
1: Oh.
0: That's worth it. Because I lived in South Africa for 2 years, and we had to, because we're living there, take these certain pills before we even went. And then every once in a while I'd take them again. I think it's because of the help with the water and the different diseases and malaria and all the different stuff there. But it was like shots and stuff and pills before we went. But I never got sick there, which is shocking.
1: Diarrhea was the least of your concerns.
0: Yes, it was. It was the least. Yeah. All right, what's the whitest phrase of all time besides salad spinner? You say things like, and I just saw that because Katie put this on here and made me laugh. Newsflash, buddy. That is white AF. I got a really newsflash for you, bud.
1: Newsflash, buddy. Anytime you call someone Buster. Yeah. Like, oh, really?
0: You're
1: Buster?
0: You're on thin ice, Buster. Yeah. You might be the whitest person alive, but we want to hear from you. What is a... We don't care what race you are.
1: No.
0: What is the whitest phrase of all time you hear? Like, dang.
1: That's a white
0: person. Either you say it and you're white and you're like, dang, I sound extra white today. Or you hear a white person say it and you're like, yo, crackers.
1: White as hell.
0: Yeah. We do want to hear from you, though. It'd be funny. 800-682-1075. That's coming up.
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1: All right, mostly sunny and hot today. We've got a chance for some isolated showers, thunderstorms later on with a high of 93. We're starting your morning off with clear, sunny skies, 75 degrees right now. 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
0: What is the widest phrase of all time? 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And Tampa will be like, I got a newsflash for you, buddy.

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1: What is the whitest phrase of all time? 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Basically, you're just thinking, man, only a white person says that.
0: Right. And maybe even if you're white, you're like, dang, that sounded extra white just then.
1: There are whole pages dedicated to things white people say.
0: Let's go to him real quick. He's been waiting. Or not him, sorry, her. Jenny, go ahead.
2: How do you like them apples?
0: How do you like them apples? Extreme white.
2: I also have a white husband, so
1: yeah.
2: I think I get the pass on that.
1: So you get to hear a lot of them.
0: Yeah, are you not white?
2: Yes. No, I'm Hispanic.
0: Okay. How about them apples?
2: Yeah, I felt weird saying that.
0: Yeah.
2: All right,
0: thank you.
3: Are you fluent like I am?
2: Thank you.
0: In Spanish, Jenny, are you fluent? Yep.
2: What? Can you say that one more
0: time? You fluent in Spanish like Jason is?
2: I think I'm not, I wouldn't say fluent. I'm more like Spanglish, but I am definitely, I think, more knowledgeable than Jason for sure.
1: Yeah, we concur. Okay. And we've never even met you.
0: Okay. Think about that, bud.
1: Yeah, bud. Hey, like them apples.
2: How do you like them apples?
0: That's right. Nice. Let's go to Kendall. Kendall, what's the whitest phrase of all time?
4: You're barking up the wrong tree, bud.
0: Barking up the wrong tree there, buddy. Listen here, bud.
1: Yep.
0: All right, that's a good one.
1: These are great.
0: You want me to play these
1: sure,
0: real quick?
1: Yeah.
0: Okay. Call us 800-682-1075 if you have one that we're all going to share if we have one as well.
5: You want what army, pal? Put a sock in it. Newsflash, buddy. No more Mr. Nice Guy. Let me just sneak right past you there.
0: That's so funny.
1: Just gonna sneak right past
0: hey, bud.
5: How about them apples, bucko? I never understood this one. So what am I, chopped liver? Barking up the wrong tree, pal.
0: There you go.
1: Yep.
5: At the end of a meal when they bring over the check, what's the damage?
0: That's what I was going to say.
1: Let's
0: see the damage here every time.
5: Hey, this one's got some kick to it. When y'all really don't f*** with somebody, you call them numbnuts.
1: Yes!
5: Hold your horses. It's rock and roll. We got that up the wazoo.
6: Oh, my God.
5: Living the dream. Y'all don't got to go home, but you got to get out of here.
6: Out of my wallet. Where would I be?
5: Oh, God. Look what the cat dragged in.
6: Oh, that's a good one.
5: Speak of the devil. I'm a little banged up this morning.
6: That went down the wrong pipe.
0: That went down the wrong pipe.
5: It's not even going to stick.
6: It's true. It never sticks.
5: What the frick?
6: Just take a
5: I wouldn't go in there if I were you.
6: I don't know if I have any more. How is your bag so deep?
5: Let's go.
3: Hilarious.
0: These are great. Let's go to Taylor. Taylor, what's the whitest phrase of all time?
7: Screwed the pooch.
1: Oh, yes.
0: Yeah, screwed the pooch.
1: You know, forever, I didn't know what that meant. You know, like I didn't, I just knew it as the phrase.
0: Screwed the pooch.
3: Like, what does it mean?
1: Like,
3: I don't
1: messed
3: know.
1: Up.
8: You just messed up.
1: Okay. Mm-hmm.
0: But still, it's kind of a weird phrase.
1: It's
0: anyhow.
1: A very weird thing. I was just like, what? And then I piece it together like, oh, they mean that they made a mistake.
0: Yeah,
1: or like,
0: yeah.
1: Or like did something wrong too.
0: Yeah, screwed the pooch. You're like, ooh, you probably shouldn't tell people that.
1: Right.
9: There's a new sheriff in town.
0: That's very white.
9: I wasn't born yesterday. We really needed this rain.
0: Need this rain?
3: I say that all the time.
9: What can I do you for?
0: What can I do you for? That's so white.
9: Uh-huh. It's on Donkey Kong.
3: What?
1: It's on Donkey Kong.
0: Oh, it's on like Donkey Kong? Yeah.
9: It's on like. It's the humidity.
0: This dude can't even get through it.
1: He can't.
0: It's not the heat, it's the humidity. Uh-huh. Oh my gosh, hear that all the time.
9: Number 7 is just the word whelp.
3: Whelp?
9: Thank you, Captain Obvious.
0: Captain Obvious.
3: Do you remember when Dumb and Dumber, Jim Carrey walks out of the 7-Eleven and he's like, big gulps, huh? And they're looking at him like, he goes, well. And
0: he walks out. Yeah. Or like anytime, you know, a white person, especially to like a kid or even you, they give you like change. Not at that, like, it's just something you know. Uh-huh. Give you some change. Like, don't spend that. Just don't spend it all in one place.
1: All in one place.
0: Like, okay,
1: yeah.
0: Yeah,
3: I had a nickel every time I heard. You know.
0: Oh, yeah. Not my bingo card.
1: Things white people say.
8: Here comes trouble.
1: Yeah. Oh, yeah. I hear that all the time.
0: April, go ahead. What's the whitest phrase of all time?
10: You're on thin ice, pal.
0: Yeah, thin ice. Thin ice is a good one. All right. I have one.
1: Yeah.
0: And it's, I didn't actually say it. Somebody on our show said it.
1: And I get a phone call. The wedding was on a Friday, so we had gone to the wedding, and then we're sitting in this French cafe.
0: It's French cafe for brunch. Yeah. That's mine.
11: It's up there. It's extremely white.
0: It's the most. It's the whitest of white white woman thing to say.
3: Yeah, it was a Katie was like, yeah, and I was having my brunch at a French cafe.
1: What? I was like, what are we doing?
11: I'd be cafe. Willing to put money down that the cafe was full of whites.
0: Yeah. Whites.
1: It probably was.
0: All whites.
1: It probably was.
0: A lot of white women dragging their white men there.
1: They're white men. Yes. I got one. Okay. This, I only hear white people saying, geez Louise.
0: Oh, yeah. My football coach used to say that.
1: Really?
0: His wife used to get on for cussing a lot.
1: Uh-huh.
0: And it was a weird situation because she lived in Florida. That's when I knew like marriages might be a little bit off with just people. I was like, what does he mean that she lives in Florida? But anyway, she's like, yeah, get on me for cussing. And he was like, MF this. I mean, he would get on you. Like, you're terrified. Then it turned into like, geez Louise. Mother freak. And we're like, I just read you cuss at this point.
1: Yeah, me too.
0: Was screaming it, geez Louise.
1: I have a friend who really tries to minimize her cursing, and she'll just say, well, I don't know, just talking, hanging out with the flipping dog.
0: Yeah.
1: And I'm like, don't.
0: Yeah.
1: I'd rather you not.
0: Yeah, just at this
1: point. Just say it.
0: No, and freaking A. That was a lot.
1: Yeah,
0: when
1: freaking A.
0: Play basketball and the missionaries that were here, like on a certain day. And they'd miss a shot, like, freaking A. And I was like 16, I'm like, dork. Yeah. And then I was a missionary, I'm like, freaking A.
1: Freaking A.
3: Darn it.
0: Dang it.
3: Dang it.
0: Dang it. Gosh, dang it. Let's go to Cassandra. What's the whitest phrase of all time?
12: My mom used to say, you're the bomb.com.
0: Yeah.
11: What's that there?
0: One of the sister wives, I was talking to her the other day, and she goes, yeah, that's the bomb. I'm like, please don't say that. First of all, you're younger than me, and the bomb? Who just says that?
1: I don't know.
0: Don't say that.
1: I do.
0: She's
1: still
0: very white,
1: say,
0: though. She's a white woman.
1: Like a lot of older slang, I still say. Like I say, duh.
0: Duh.
1: All
0: yeah.
1: The time.
0: I say yeah.
1: Lot. Word.
0: Duh. Word.
1: I don't know. It's just a part of my vocabulary at this point.
11: I try to do it to be like, what's the damage? I try to do that quite a bit. Or if I've had like three or four refills at a restaurant, I'll say, no more. I'm driving.
0: Even
11: if it's water.
1: That is such a white.
11: Even if it's water.
1: Yeah.
0: It's funny. Yeah. It always gets a laugh.
1: It does.
0: But it is very white.
1: It's a laugh, but also like, cringing
0: it's
1: on
0: like
1: the
0: a,
1: inside.
0: It's a white, almost dad joke.
11: The moment Hannah gets overstimulated, it's Jesus, take the wheel.
0: Yeah,
11: it's every time.
0: Jason, you're probably from the whitest state of all time, Rhode Island, right?
3: Or one pretty, of, yeah, yeah. Maine and Vermont, maybe a little bit more. I think based on what you guys tell me, it's I have a snow car.
0: Yeah. Yes, that is the most.
3: The other one is I've said before, like, they were smoking marijuana.
0: Yeah.
3: And people call it weed and everything.
1: Uh huh.
0: Marijuana. Yeah. You say that. Like,
11: The more technical the term, the whiter it is.
0: Yeah. More narkish you are.
1: Uh-huh.
0: All right. That was great. That made my day.
1: Yeah.
0: Well, apparently Bunny XO is already cheating on me.
1: Oh, boy. Bunny XO was caught kissing the one person, the one guy she told everyone on the internet not to worry about. Tell you who it was and how they got caught next.
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1: Mostly sunny, hot today. Isolated thunderstorms with a high of 93. We do have a chance for a stray shower later on this afternoon. Tonight, stray shower chances continue, dropping down to 73. Starting morning off with clear skies, 75 already. 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
24: 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Y'all are funny as hell.
1: Thank you.
0: Write that down, Matt.
1: Thank you. You're funny as hell.
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0: Bunny XO, Jelly Roll's ex, and somebody I DM'd, and she's already cheating on me, apparently. With the one person on the internet, she said, no, you ain't got to worry about this person. Find out how they were caught and where they were when it happened. That's next, Jared and Katie in the Morning.

0: Jared and Katie in the morning, 107.5 KZL.
1: Buddy XO, seen kissing the one person that she said to the internet, don't worry about him.
0: Well, I can't take a selfie with a fan. And already cheating on me.
1: Yeah, clearly.
0: I DM'd her as a joke on the air. She read it on her podcast. It's got millions and millions of views, and people like totally trashing me, which is hilarious. Because what we said was a joke. Right. We said I inverted her downstairs area, and it turned into beef jerky.
1: Yes, dehydrated it.
0: I'm like, yeah, that's what I do.
1: Uh-huh. But she was spotted kissing 24-year-old Netflix reality star Dylan Wolf. It happened during the 4th of July weekend. And it was the one person that she told the internet, don't worry about him. What, I can't take
2: a picture?
1: Who is
2: he from?
1: He's from...
0: I ain't never heard of his dude.
1: Calabasas Confidential.
2: You know what that is?
1: I don't know either. He refers to himself as the Malibu Cowboy. Okay, already. Yeah, this is
0: a lot of red flags.
1: Yes, and Buddy XO is how old? She's
0: 46.
1: Yeah, 46. He's 24. And he's
0: Cougar.
1: This social media.
0: And she has
1: media.
0: A boyfriend. Me. This is not right.
1: Okay, all right. We can mix facts and fiction in there if you'd like.
0: Whatever you want to believe, Katie.
1: Yeah, so.
0: And it was at Jelly Roll's bar. Uh-huh. At Jelly Roll's bar.
1: His Jelly Roll's Goodnight Nashville bar.
0: What a lot of red flags.
2: Smack in the face.
0: Yeah, I know. She did that on purpose.
1: Probably.
0: She's not stupid.
1: They were sharing the VIP.
2: Everybody's
1: going to
2: see it.
0: Yeah.
1: Yeah. Sharing the VIP section, and they were sharing a kiss, watching the fireworks, and she tells everybody, don't worry about him. We're just friends. He's just a fan.
0: Yeah, and they're not
1: making out.
2: I bet you they did it.
0: Yeah, yes.
1: Probably.
0: And they've gone out twice now. I heard they had another date.
2: Gosh, yeah.
1: And good for her. If that's like, if they are split and they want to, whatever, go ahead.
2: Oh, now it's okay when the girl's older.
1: No. I'm saying take their age out of it for a minute. It's, you are free to do all of those things.
0: That's a misconception. I didn't know either until I went through it. I was like, oh, they're not divorced yet, and they're already out. At least in this state, as soon as you are legally separating the state, is you don't live together anymore.
1: Mm-hmm.
2: That's it.
0: You have separate residences, which they do. You can legally date. Should you? Yeah, I mean, should I have been doing it? No.
2: Well, I think it's a little bit different if you're, for instance, dating while you're separated and then introducing the date to your kids.
0: Yes, that's a big no-no.
1: Also, are people going to talk about you? 100%.
0: Right.
1: Yes.
2: And there's a lot of women that they will avoid that. If they know you're still married but separated, they typically, a lot of women will be like, no.
1: It's a drama.
0: Yeah.
1: Because it's like not finished business.
0: Yeah.
1: What if you get back together?
0: Yeah.
1: What if there's kids involved? No, it's like, that's a lot of drama.
2: When is separation drama?
1: What?
3: When's it not?
1: Oh, when is it drama?
0: When's it not drama? Yeah.
1: Oh.
2: Any separation and divorce is drama. Usually.
0: Even just dating can be drama. But I remember being out dating when I was ready to date after Kelly, which that actually took me a while to like want to be like on dates and stuff. But I remember being out with somebody. It wasn't Anna. It couldn't have been because it was much earlier, but I had dark hair.
1: Mm-hmm.
0: Like, oh, is this your wife, Kelly? On the date. I'm like, oh, God. I had not announced it yet. Remember when I couldn't announce it for like a year and a half?
1: Yeah. Mm-hmm.
0: I'm like, it's my friend, whoever.
1: Mm-hmm.
0: So Bubbles or whatever.
2: Yeah. Jared's on dating apps. How dare he's cheating on his wife?
0: I got reported on dating apps.
1: Uh-huh.
0: People, listeners, I've shared this before, but listeners said, hey, I got your back. I'm like, what? Somebody's impersonating you on a dating app. I'm like, thank you, but take a step back. Who would do that? Who would do that? Like, hey, I'm going to impersonate somebody to get dates. I'm going to pretend to be Jared from my favorite morning show.
2: Any other photo of anybody else.
0: And using my photos.
1: Yeah.
0: Like, why? That's not going to help you. I mean, you know.
1: You see what we're saying about drama?
0: Yeah.
1: And a lot of it.
0: Yeah, I get it.
1: A lot of drama.
0: No, I've definitely gone out with people that were women that had been separated and like, oh, yeah, I don't talk. And then they act weird, and then 2 weeks later they're back.
1: Mm-hmm.
0: Which, yeah, you know,
1: mm-hmm.
0: I've gone back to people before too. But
1: sure,
0: it's crazy. Yeah, you
1: but
0: know,
1: just know,
0: it's hard.
1: Just know that even if they are separated or they say that they're separated, that there's going to be drama no matter what.
0: Oh yeah,
1: there just will be. It just will be. Also, Justin Bieber just joined the star-studded first ever World Cup halftime show. They're going to do a World Cup during the finals. Obviously, Justin Bieber is joining Chris Martin. Also, there's a couple other, I think Shakira is also going to be in there. Madonna's going to be in there. BTS. And it's all during FIFA's World Cup final, which is happening July 19th. The first ever halftime show for the World Cup. Yeah, that'll be a lot of fun.
0: The U.S., although we were humiliated, but up until that point played well against Belgium. They got some pretty good numbers. I think like 30 million, which is like a a good, you know, decent NFL watching. Game.
1: For
0: that game.
1: That particular
0: that
1: game,
0: that one
1: yeah.
0: match, yeah.
2: Was it
0: yeah.
2: a 30 million U.S. or
0: this
2: like worldwide?
0: US. This is U.S.
2: Okay, that's good.
0: Yeah, that's good. That's solid.
1: World Cup streaming and World Cup watching is outrageous. Mm-hmm. The numbers are outrageous.
0: Yeah.
1: I now at this point want Norway to win.
0: Because of the beast dude?
1: Yeah.
0: Yeah.
1: Because of Holland. The way you really pronounce his name is very, very difficult for
0: say
1: me to
0: say the
1: way
0: do. Americans would.
1: Holland.
0: Okay.
1: Yeah.
0: Yeah.
1: But it's like,
0: they say he's the Gronk of soccer.
1: Yes. Very fun to watch.
2: Would you say now that, I mean, Katie's a little bit different, but I, since the U.S. lost, I have no interest.
1: Oh.
0: I've lost interest.
1: Nope.
0: I still watch. I like that Messi's in it.
1: Mm-hmm.
2: Oh, didn't he do something ridiculous? Messi,
0: yes.
2: Like, missed some easy shot?
1: No.
0: But he also
1: saved, like, helped save the game in Argentina. I told Jared, I texted him, and I said that was the most entertaining game I had seen. It was Argentina against Egypt. It was the most entertaining game I have seen to date.
0: Yeah,
1: it was so good.
0: I got home from work, and I heard yelling,
1: uh-huh.
0: and I'm like, Ezra's home with our caretaker, who's very mild mannered. But I said, maybe they're playing a game. But it's like, yeah. I'm like, what are they doing in there? And I walked in, and Argentina had just tied it up, and she's Hispanic, and she was, you know, Ezra wasn't watching. He was doing his own thing, and she was just freaking out. And then it was like 7 minutes left, and it was tied. And she's like, okay, I'll see you. I'm like, you can finish the game,
1: yes.
0: the match. Like she's watching on Telemundo in Spanish. I'm like,
1: which is like the best way to watch it.
0: Clearly, you're into it, Sister Marufo. You've met the Marufos. They were at our Super Bowl party. Super nice family.
1: Yeah,
0: her and her husband. And she's like, okay, good, because she would not have been able to watch. She would have missed the ending, which was fantastic.
1: Yeah. It was so good. My mom called me. She goes, "Is Henry wearing every Messi jersey he has?" And I said, "No."
2: Yeah, he's messy, but
1: no. She goes, "Well, we just watched the end of it. End of the game." I was like, "I know it was like the most spectacular game ever." And she was like, "I cried." Katie, who's my mom,
0: yeah,
1: loves soccer. Grew up in Brazil.
0: Oh,
1: like,
0: yeah,
1: soccer
0: that's a big
1: is
0: deal.
1: Life. And so when she's like, "I cried at the end," and when I was watching Messi,
0: oh, yeah.
1: Oh, well, good. It was great. And speaking of sports, you guys, I wanted to tell you something. So right now, my kids and a bunch of other kids in this area are competing in city swim meet at
0: oh, yeah.
1: the Greensboro Aquatic Center. And my husband, for the very first time ever, has a full, like, 3 days of volunteering. I don't think he knows what to do with himself.
0: Oh, my. Oh, wow.
1: Yep, he's deck dad. Deck dad, which means he is on the deck of the aquatic center mm-hmm. from start to finish.
0: Oh, my. It's all day, right?
1: It's all day.
3: It's like a 10-hour day.
1: Yes, last night Oof. I went into the kitchen Mistake. And I said, "What are you doing?" And he has a glove on and is putting... He's making snack bags. And I was like, what are you?
0: Wow.
1: He's like, "Well, if I'm going to, because deck dad, you have to corral all the kids on the deck and make sure yeah. that they're not running all around and they have to be ready for their thing." Like, he's basically corralling kids for
2: right.
1: 10 hours
2: that
1: straight.
2: That seems stressful.
0: Yeah.
1: It can be very stressful. And then everybody has his phone number because they have to, like, when their kid is finished swimming and let's say they're done for the day, they have to be in touch with Ben and say, "Hey, I'm outside," because the kids can't just go meet them. You have to make sure that you're handing off to a parent,
0: mm-hmm.
1: right? Of a certain age.
0: The right, kids right,
1: are,
0: right.
1: Yeah. And so I said, "Why are you making all of these snacks?" He goes, "Well, how else am I supposed to corral them?"
0: Yeah,
1: like,
0: smart.
1: How else am I supposed to look? He had bags upon bags upon bags of snacks.
0: Oh, that's nice.
1: And it was all laid out this morning.
2: Wow.
1: So I'm hoping that he's
0: I wonder
1: surviving
0: when
1: deck
0: when he's
1: deck.
0: Putting stuff in the bags, he's thinking about when he was in fraternity at NC State. He's like, I'm deck dad now.
2: Yeah.
0: You know,
2: changed.
0: You know the yeah. segment we did about the whitest phrases of all time?
1: Deck dad.
0: Your husband deck dad at a swim meet?
1: Yes.
0: Pretty white.
2: Yeah, that's very white.
0: Pretty white.
1: Yeah, he's...
0: That's awesome, though.
1: He's excited about it because our kids are there and they're
0: yeah.
1: swimming. It's just going to be a very, very long day.
0: Very long.
1: But very exciting. So say a prayer for deck dad. He even has a shirt that our swim coach has made for him that is airbrushed, you know, like Myrtle Beach airbrushed.
0: Oh,
1: it says
0: nice.
1: Deck dad.
2: Oh my gosh.
0: You know somebody's yeah. going to misread it.
1: So cute. Of course.
2: Yes.
1: Of course.
0: That's great. Well, good luck to Henry and Nora as well.
1: Thanks. And everybody else who's competing.
0: No, not everyone
1: be...
0: else, just them.
1: No.
0: Yeah. And their team.
1: It's
0: Screw
1: a community
0: everyone else.
1: Swim.
0: No,
2: you want
0: no,
2: all
0: no,
2: the
0: no,
2: other
0: no.
2: kids to drown. I mean,
1: stop that.
0: You got to see, that's competitive juices, man.
1: I guess. Yes. I do get very competitive when they are swimming, or I feel competitive when they're swimming, but it's really fun to watch everybody else swim.
0: Oh, yeah. I like swimming because it's, like, fast.
1: Yes.
0: All right. The House of Horrors in Ohio. Have you heard about this? 16 children were kept there. And when we say House of Horrors, you will not believe what went on. We'll get into that. That's next. Jared and Katie in the morning.
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0: The House of Horrors in Ohio. You won't believe what was going on there, and involved 16 kids. That's next.

0: Jared and Katie, the morning, 107.5 KZL.
1: The House of Horrors. I mean, this is everybody's worst nightmare to find out that 16 children were held in a house where nobody knew that 16 children were living.
0: Yeah.
1: And with very abusive, very terrible, just awful conditions.
2: Are these kidnapped kids?
1: Well, we have our official attorney, Lisa Lanier, on the phone to break down this story. Lisa, good morning. I know that you have been very, very into this.

0: drawn into it because you just want to understand, right? Like why this happened, how this could happen. And so what we're finding out is, right, just like you said, so there were two adult couples living in the house. So, and now we're learning a lot from this other relative that is the brother-in-law. He's come forward, this guy, Ronnie Fletcher. Mm-hmm. He was married to one of the daughters of the older couple. So Gary Sides Sr. and his wife, Lynn, live there. So Gary Sides Sr. is the guy, if you've seen the pictures, that his eyes kind of go in different directions, and he looks really scary.
1: Oh, gross.
2: Uh-huh.
1: Okay.
2: Uh-huh.
0: So that's like grandpa and grandma, if you had like a more normal family, right? And then, so his son, Gary Jr., is in the household, and his wife, Elizabeth, presumably they are the parents of all of these 16 children. But it's a crazy story. Elizabeth started seeing Junior when she was 13 years old. She married him at 15, and she was 7 months pregnant. She went to West Virginia, where you could get married at 15.
1: Katie shows the picture of the older grandpa and grandma couple.
2: Looks exactly like you would.
1: You shouldn't profile, but I'd arrest them on the spot.
2: I mean, exactly.
1: Because you know there's something wrong.
2: We should not profile, but that's exactly what I expected.
3: But the parents have a bad picture, too.
2: Yes.
3: Oh, they all look drugged out.
0: Yeah, the parents don't look that great either. So the reason police discovered all of this was they came to serve a warrant for 4 counts of indecent exposure against Junior. And when they came to the house, they were like, oh, my gosh. I mean, it's horrifying. I posted 20-some pictures of it. There was stuff piled up everywhere. Like, you can see inside the house, just junk, like, piled everywhere. The authorities said that the children were covered in feces, and there was bacteria everywhere. Two of the children had to be airlifted because they were in critical condition. One remains in critical condition.
1: Oh.
0: Seven total kids were hospitalized. They were what authorities described them as feral. They were like wild animals. They did not know how to read and write. The 18-year-olds, so they range in age from 18 months to 18 years. The 18-year-old is the one that Elizabeth was pregnant with when she got married in West Virginia at 15. That child cannot spell her own name.
2: Oh my
1: She's
2: God.
1: 18.
0: And she's 18 years old. Mm. That is how illiterate these kids are. Okay, here's where... You know, you should play the siren about, like, you know, if you got small kids in the car.
2: Yes, we will. Hold on.
1: Give me 1 second.
0: Right.
1: We were debating it.
2: Yeah, Jared did, actually, and I was like, oh, well.
0: I'm getting ready to go there. So
2: okay.
1: All right, hold on. Let me play it for you. See, even Lisa knows about her.
2: She does. So. You do know Lisa.
4: Warning. Warning. Warning. If you have young kids in the car, turn down your radio. Warning. Repeat. Warning. Adult content ahead. In 3, 2, 1.
1: All right, Lisa, go ahead.
0: Yeah, okay. So authorities believe that as they continue this grand jury investigation, that they are going to uncover incest and child molestation within the home.
1: Oh, my gosh.
2: Yeah.
0: Because they're calling it an intrafamily abuse investigation, which that usually is like the authorities' code word for their like child rape or incest or child molestation within the family. And so... That is being investigated. So what happened? So they arrested these folks, all four of them. They are charged with 16 counts of child endangerment. Each count is a second-degree felony punishable by up to 12 years in prison. So multiply that times 16. They're facing a lot of time in prison. The children have been taken into protective custody. One remains in the hospital. The rest, they've all been taken into protective custody. And they don't know what to do with them. Like they're going to have to find a special facility for these kids because they've been so abused and they are so illiterate. And so in this house that I posted photos of the house, it looks like an abandoned farmhouse or something, and it has multiple sections, but you couldn't even walk around in a lot of it. And the children were confined to a 12x12 space. 16 kids.
1: All 16?
2: All 16 kids.
0: Yes.
3: Like locked?
0: In a 12. Yeah. They just said confined. So I don't know if that was like doors were locked or if it was just because there was so much trash in the house that you couldn't really go anywhere else. But it described them as being confined. Occasionally, the father of the presumed father of these kids, Junior, would take one of the children with him when he would

0: go to like the Dollar General. And the lady that checked him out at the Dollar General said, this child looked really malnourished and smelled really horrible, but she didn't really, you know, she didn't know how to do anything about it, or that she should do anything about it. Like, she was skinny, mm-hmm. but maybe she's just a skinny kid who's dirty, you know?
1: Yeah.
0: But anybody that saw the family said that they smelled bad. And I mean, even the adults smelled bad, but these folks lived there. They went grocery shopping. They went to the Dollar General. They had like Uber Eats delivered to their house. I mean, it was clear that somebody lived there, but nobody knew that what was really going on inside.
1: And then the adults aren't malnourished, but all the kids are.
0: Well, the adults are not at all malnourished. Right, exactly.
2: They're just on drugs, clearly.
1: Drugs, yeah.
2: Yeah.
0: Yeah. So there's a grand jury that's been convened, and there's an ongoing investigation. They're being held on a $300,000 bond.
1: That's
0: it? Grandfather, the senior guy, well, they can't post it, so they're going to be stuck here.
1: Okay.
0: Thankfully. But the older senior, he had a medical emergency while in the jail, so he's been transferred to the hospital, but the other three are just remaining in the jail. And they basically, they lived in like four cities in the last few years, and once in another state, and they moved all the time to evade, to sort of stay off the radar, like, you know, so that people didn't make them, because none of the kids had ever been enrolled in school, and they wanted to keep that off the radar. And so they moved all the time. It was just...
1: These poor kids.
0: Unbelievable.
3: I mean, was it her kids, their kids, or were they kidnapped? Or
2: no, they were all theirs. It's like
0: they think they were all theirs.
3: She had 16 kids?
0: She had 16 kids. She also had twins that died right after birth.
1: Oh, my God.
2: And not only twins. Not only twins, Lisa.
0: Conjoined
2: twins.
1: Oh, conjoined twins. This is made for... Uh-huh. I mean, this is definitely going to be some horror movie at some point.
3: But why were they doing that? Why would the parents want their... Just keep having kids to put them in a...
2: They're mentally ill and insane. Yeah. I mean, they're not thinking with any sort of brain whatsoever at all.
0: And sometimes you have sort of a cult mentality that can happen with a family like this. And there are a lot of people who believe that Elizabeth, who, you know, was dating this man, the boy, since she was 13. He was 16. She was 13. But a lot of folks believe that she was brainwashed.
2: Yeah.
0: And, mm-hmm. you know, she's still going to be held culpable for this. But her attorney and the old man, senior's attorney, they have both requested that they have psychiatric evaluations in order to determine if they're competent to stand trial. So that tells you that they came off as pretty darn crazy to their attorneys.
2: Well, mm-hmm, and if you mm-hmm. think about how it's at 13 years old, yes, this woman is the mother now of all of these children, but she was 13, younger than her oldest, living in that house.
1: Right.
2: When all of this
1: started.
2: She got
1: pregnant at 14,
2: yes.
1: Sounds like.
2: You know, so at 13, it's like she didn't know what she was doing and what she was getting into, and probably was... I know by a 16-year-old that her husband, or whatever we want to call him, is 16. But it's like they both don't know at that age what it is that they're getting into. And, and maybe they're being told to, I don't know. The whole thing is sick.
1: And then there's people out there who can't have kids.
2: Right.
1: And these, you know, trashy people are these evil people are having 18 kids.
3: Mm-hmm. Do you think that this couple, if they get evaluated for mental disorders, do you think they will still face prison time, or will they go to a psychiatric ward?
0: So in all likelihood, what would happen would be that they would go to a psychiatric ward until they were deemed, if they were deemed cured, then they would go serve out a prison sentence. That's the way it works most of the time now.
1: Oh, I see.
0: It used to be, years, decades ago, that you could use your lack of competence to completely evade any kind of real punishment for your crime. But nowadays, it's more like, well, we'll treat your mental illness and then you can go serve your time.
2: Yeah.
3: Well, if you are mentally ill, I guess the thought was it's not your fault because it's genetically mentally ill.
2: Mm-hmm. I don't know.
0: You have to be so mentally ill that you literally can't function. Like, you can't understand right from wrong. You can't.
1: I see.
0: And the fact that they were buying Uber Eats.
1: And then moving to evade certain people, not putting them in school.
0: Exactly.
1: So they're staying off the radar. So that shows some premeditation and post-meditation,
2: but
1: I guess.
0: Exactly. That's the kind of thing that will be used to show that they really were perfectly competent and understood.
1: I've been in the legal system for a while now, Lisa. Starting to learn all the things.
2: Lisa, though, can you see or maybe... I don't know if this is going to weigh in any sort of way, but like, because they were so young, 13 and 16, when this all started, does more of it fall on the older parents, the couple that was in the house, do you think?
0: It's really going to depend on, I mean, they're going to interview these kids. They're going to interview all of the adults that participated. And it will really depend on kind of who was running the show. And I think, to your point, that especially Elizabeth may come out of it a little bit lighter if it can be shown that she was basically an abused child also. Mm-hmm, mm-hmm.
3: Do you think
0: which
3: that...
0: Which is what her family is saying.
3: All right, the kids are going to...
0: Huge...
3: Sorry.
0: Go ahead.
3: No, I just think, do you think all the kids and maybe everybody here, do you think they're going to have permanent mental problems for the rest of their lives?
2: Yes.
0: Oh, man. Well, I mean, 100%. I would think so.
1: I mean, some of the younger ones might be able to skate, but that's also those early years up till 5 or 6 are so important.
2: Mm-hmm.
0: Maybe the 18-month-old, you know, might not remember any of this, but
1: they're going to get split up. There's no way there's going to be a family that's going to take all 16.
2: And the fact that they don't.
0: And a lot of them aren't really fit for foster care. I mean, they were saying that there would probably be some kind of institutional care that would have to be undertaken because they're so feral. They're just like wild animals.
1: So do you think that that these people, all these people probably will just die in prison or a mental institution, the adults?
0: Yeah, I mean, I would think that these people are going to go away for the rest of their lives, especially Gary Sr. 73, his wife Lynn is 67. Interestingly, they both come from really big families. And so these extended families in Ohio are facing a huge backlash. And so like this guy that came forward and gave this interview that gave us a lot of insight into this, he was saying that he's having death threats. His children are having threats. Mm. They've had to hide. They're not going to work. Their kids are not going to school. And people are blaming them and being like, you know, this was your. So Gary Sr. was his father-in-law, and he's like, how could you not know that this was going on? But what all these family members are saying is that these people were estranged from their extended family, which makes sense.
1: Yeah, and you're not talking to them. And I mean, even family members that get along well, if they live, you know, a different place, I know with social media stuff, you still might not know exactly what's going on.
2: Especially if they're not allowed outside.
1: Yeah,
2: I mean, none of the kids are allowed to roam around. Or
1: do anything, or school. They're probably not obviously posting things on social. Yeah, it gets... Well, Lisa, we'll follow this story. It's horrible about these poor kids. And I mean, to me, just go ahead and kill all four of the adults. That's what I would say. But it's too easy of a punishment.
2: Yeah.
1: When you hurt kids, man, that makes me sick.
2: And in a weird, weird way, I also feel for this other, for the mom and dad, not for the grandma and grandpa, mm-hmm. whoever the older couple, not
3: you
2: for
3: feel
2: them.
3: For them. They're the ones that contributed.
2: In a way, because she was 13.
3: Mm-hmm.
2: You know,
3: well, you know right from wrong when you're 13.
2: Do, but there's also, you have no rights. At 13, you don't get to just decide what it is you want to do. And then all of a sudden, you're pregnant by a 16-year-old.
1: Yeah, I wonder who her parents.
2: It's like, what? I don't know.
0: Well, parents, I read an interview with her parents who said she was basically a pretty normal kid until she got with this guy, mm-hmm. and she started having sex with him at 13. And they tried, like a lot of parents, they tried, you know, you have a teenager that's acting out, and they tried to put a stop to it. And when she wanted to get, she came to them and said, look, I am pregnant and I am going to run away with this guy unless you go and, you know, sign for me, consent for me in West Virginia to marry him. And she said, if you don't do that, I'm running away and you'll never see me again and you'll never see this baby. Mm. And so they kowtowed to it.
1: Mm.
2: It's just a messed up situation
1: around. It's rough. And then it's West Virginia, so it's probably a little bit normal at the time. But, you know, there's a lot of those jokes with the incest. Yeah. And it's horrible.
2: But it's all...
0: Oh, no. No, it's terrible. And I don't...
2: Yeah.
0: I don't think...
1: But of
0: you know,
1: course
0: I mean,
1: they're from West Virginia.
0: West Virginia has always allowed younger people to get married. But not for this kind
1: of thing.
0: No, it's
1: terrible.
0: I mean, you know, it is... Yeah.
1: All right, Lisa, it's a horrific story. And Katie, I get what you're saying.
2: You know what I mean?
1: But it's all about what they knew. And then you did it for 20 years.
2: 20 years.
1: But yeah, you know.
2: But then
1: there are also people who get pregnant at 14, 15, and they're not destroying and abusing their kids.
2: But like if you feel the like how we talked about in the beginning, I'm not defending it. I'm really not. It's just a part of me is like, yes, I think that they are mentally ill. There is some sort of cultish something. Mm-hmm. There's control. Clearly, you're not allowed to just walk away from that house. Mm-hmm. It's just, it's
1: a house of horrors. It really
2: and
1: is.
2: It's like the biggest nightmare. If you're one of their neighbors, and I know that it was a farmhouse mm-hmm. and stuff, but you think, how did we not know?
1: That's the scary thing. Is there stuff going on probably in every city that's like, if mm-hmm. we only knew.
3: The kids probably, I don't know if they were not allowed to go out, but even if they did go out of the house, it's in the middle of nowhere. They wouldn't know what to do. If they walked,
2: They wouldn't know what to do. Yards. Where to
1: they
2: go?
1: They can't read or write.
0: The little town had like 400 people living there, and it was in the middle of nowhere. And one neighbor was interviewed, and he said, "I actually didn't know anybody was there. I thought it was abandoned."
1: Wow.
0: And he just thought because there was so much trash, so the house was filled with trash. But then they also were pitching huge piles of trash into the yard,
1: ew.
0: And he just thought it was abandoned. That somebody had like maybe tried to clean it out and put, you know, piled these trash piles out in the yard. But he literally nobody. And apparently, like, they really didn't go outside. The kids didn't go outside. I don't think Elizabeth, like, to your point about was she controlled, I don't think she went out much. But mainly the dad of these kids, Junior, went out. He was the one that was mostly spotted around town, like, at the Dollar General.
1: Wow. Well, Lisa, thank you for breaking that down for us. And, yeah, we'll keep track of this story because there's definitely going to be more to it.
2: We're going to need a much lighter note, I think.
1: I know. If you're ever injured, contact Lisa right away at hireaheavyweight.com. 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
2: Mm-hmm. The payout is huge. I mean, I'm not telling you to quit your job, but if you have any sort of book smarts whatsoever, you might want to apply.
1: Like you're applying to write trivia questions.
2: 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We'll tell you exactly how much next.
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1: I didn't roll my eyes, Jason.
2: No, I didn't saw either. Your expression. You don't even know you're doing it.
1: So is Jared.
0: I didn't roll my eyes. So
2: you were.
1: And if I were telling you this story, you'd be rolling your eyes too.
2: No.
1: Yeah, you'd be like, oh, I would just say no.
0: Okay. Uh-huh. Do you want to talk about the air or no? Since we're on there right now,
3: I don't know if I'm
0: going to roll my eyes.
1: You are going to roll your eyes.
0: You
1: want
0: to tell it tomorrow?
2: We could do a survey to think if I'm doing the right thing or the wrong thing.
0: Oh, okay.
2: So, see, there
1: I can't
2: you go
1: wait.
2: Again.
1: You can't said wait. It. Listen, here's what's going to happen.
0: You know
1: we
0: you're doing
1: will
0: the wrong,
1: do that.
0: You know you're doing
1: you
0: the wrong thing.
1: Yeah, and we will do it. And then when you hear what you don't like, you'll be like, I can't believe that Katie made me do that.
2: I'm somehow now convinced it's the right thing.
0: It's definitely not.
1: That's called brainwashing. Are you in a cult? Do you need help? Blink twice if you need help.
0: Yeah, right.
2: I don't know.
1: All right. Well, we'll talk about it, I guess, tomorrow then.
0: Yeah, I'm excited to talk about
1: Matt,
0: it.
1: Matt, just you wait. Buckle up.
0: Yeah.
3: Sweet.
1: Yeah. You want just like a little bit of a taste? Jason has to.
0: He has to. And it involves Landon. He has to.
3: Oh, what are we buying now? Yeah. What are you bailing your son out of now that he doesn't learn his lessons?
1: He has to. Yeah. There's no other way, Matt.
0: Big changes.
1: No other way.
0: Big changes.
1: Uh-huh. Mm-hmm.
3: Big man life. Putting his foot down.
1: Yeah. Yep. Hey, maybe Landon can get this job.
0: Oh, yeah.
1: Jeopardy just announced that they're hiring a brand new clue writer, and the pay is enormous. If you get this job, you're going to be making between $132,000 and $178,000.
0: All right.
1: That's huge.
0: Pop quiz every day.
1: Yeah.
0: So put on my resume?
1: Sure.
2: How easy is that? You just have to type in ChatGPT. Give me the question.
0: I know.
2: Bam, I'm done. $178,000.
1: I've done it.
2: I already did the questions for the year.
1: Yeah. The problem is that... Yeah, you're going to be writing, and the team is very small. It's like a team of 10 writers.
0: That small?
1: Yeah, who do
0: apparently
1: that
0: for TV
1: small.
0: It is.
1: Yeah.
0: When I saw 10, I was like, that's a lot. And then it said small team. I'm like, what?
1: Well, but if you think about it, it's a lot of shows, and you got to make sure that it's, because to get even on the team, you have to pass some sort of test, like online trivia test.
0: Oh, I wouldn't.
1: That the contestants have to also pass.
0: Boy.
1: So you already have to be in that league.
0: Okay.
1: And then you have to be a really great writer, like all the things.
2: Okay. Why don't they just use ChatGPT? What's the point of the team?
1: It's not always right.
3: You have to fact check it still.
2: Right, yeah. But you can, well, there's also AI fact checkers, and also you can request the links as source.
1: I don't know, you have to write your own clues. That's part of the deal. You have to write your own clues covering everything from history to science to pop culture, and then you have to create final Jeopardy questions and then back up your research. Because you can't go on there and have Jeopardy question be wrong.
0: Right, no, you can't.
2: I will say this, that is the one show I refuse to watch because every time...
1: I love Jeopardy.
2: I just don't like it because I feel completely on the spectrum.
1: But don't you feel smarter after watching it? You're like, I learned something.
2: I still don't understand what they're talking about.
1: Oh, the
3: boost of excitement that I get if I do know one?
0: Yes.
1: Hell yeah, I celebrate loud.
0: Yeah,
3: yes. It's like playing golf. You hit 100 terrible shots, you hit one, and you're like, I'm coming back.
1: You're probably gonna do it again.
3: You watch Jeopardy, you get them all wrong, but the one you get, you're like, I'm the smartest man alive.
1: And you tell everybody. Yep. You tell everybody and celebrate all day.
0: Yeah, or there'll be a category that's like, Carolina basketball, and I'm like, watch this, fam.
1: Uh-huh.
0: And then they get all the other ones wrong.
3: Yeah.
0: I get the one category I can sweep.
1: That one. But I thought that was a pretty good payout.
0: That's a huge payout. You can make up to 170 grand.
1: Mm-hmm. 178.
0: Wow.
1: Grand.
0: That's
1: just
0: great.
1: For being the writer, you just got to already be pretty smart.
0: Well, yeah. Well, speaking of pop culture and different things, movies that should be passed down to future generations. Now, if you could pick one movie, you know, like even now, people are like, you should watch the classics like Gone with the Wind and Citizen Kane. And, you know, you hear about all these different ones that you should watch. I already said Gone with the Wind. There was another one we said Casablanca, like all these different ones.
1: Uh-huh.
0: Yeah. Okay. Sure. You know, maybe so. But what are movies that you grew up watching that you're like, all right, future generations have to watch this one movie? We'll get into that next. Jared and Katie in the Morning.
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0: is one movie that you would pass down to future generations? I mean, I think growing up, we always hear of the classics. Like, you have to see The Sound of Music. You have to see
1: Gone with the Wind.
0: And then there are a bunch of other ones that are peppered in there, you know?
1: Right.
0: But for our generation and the movies we grew up watching, what is a movie that we would say to younger generations, this is a classic that you absolutely have to see at least one time in your life?
1: Katie, do you want to go first?
0: Sure, I'll go first. And I don't think it'll be any surprise because you know how much I love this movie and I just rewatched it recently. It totally stands up to the test of time. Sure.
1: No, go ahead. I was going to run it. Clueless?
0: No.
1: Oh.
0: Although that is a good one.
1: Okay.
0: That was a contender. Romeo and Juliet, starring Leonardo DiCaprio and Claire Danes.
2: My lips, two blushes.
1: It's a good one.
2: Ready, stand to smooth that rough touch with a tender kiss.
3: Good pilgrim, you do wrong your hand too much, which mannerly devotion shows in this. For saints have hands that pilgrims' hands do touch, and palm to palm is holy palmer's kiss.
4: Sounds boring.
5: His name is Romeo. And the Montague, the only son of your great enemy.
1: They did. And they placed it in the 90s, didn't they? It was a modern, they had modern music. And
0: the entire script is Shakespeare's words.
1: Oh, that's right.
0: Oh, Jason.
4: Did you understand it?
0: Yes.
4: I would have trouble. You know how I am.
1: Well, yeah, you would have trouble.
0: I think, yes, you would have trouble for sure. But that's where the modern part of the movie comes in, where you totally understand it because their actions and they're good looking and they're young and that they're just naturally, they want to be all over each other. But then their parents hate, they are the biggest enemies of all time.
1: Yeah, I've told you guys, but I went on a date with this girl. This before I was on the radio.
0: So, hey.
1: And she was definitely the most attractive woman in our diocese for Catholics or a stake. So like eight churches around. Okay. So for 100 miles, she was definitely like the one girl that people want to date. So we started dating. I was like, oh, she's so beautiful. And one of our first dates was Romeo and Juliet.
0: Yep.
1: And we made out the entire time.
0: Oh, big time.
1: We were watching it and we're like, this is like, this is a movie that's a good date night movie.
0: It is a very good date night movie.
1: Like, it makes you like, ooh, if you're into the person already,
0: yeah.
1: We missed the half of it, but it was like, I don't say in the mood. I was 16 years old.
0: But it spoke to you at that age.
1: You're like, this is like cool. It was like, they made Shakespeare like super cool and
0: they
1: trendy.
0: Did. It changed my life, that movie. That's not being dramatic. I'm really not. I saw it 6 times in the theater.
4: Oh my God.
0: I never made out with anybody because I think I was only 14, 13, 14. I think I went by myself a couple times. I went with my sisters a couple. But I saw it 6 times in the theater and it changed my life.
1: That's a good one.
4: Well, Jared, I'm glad that somebody got to experience your voluptuous lips during the movie.
0: Made up a new word, voluptuous.
4: You know how I am.
1: Yeah. Before we lose some of these people, I know they're busy. Let's go to Erica. Erica, what is a movie? If you're just joining us, you probably didn't know we're talking about movies. But what is the one movie you should pass down to the to future generations that's like a must see?
6: I would say The Goonies.
1: That's a good one.
0: Good one.
1: Oh man,
0: I'm gonna write these down so I can remember to tell everybody.
1: I'm glad you said that. That's a good one. The only one that
6: all-time favorite.
1: Yeah, for sure.
4: I mean, that came out a long, long time ago. That's almost like passed down to us, right?
0: Yeah, kind of, but it's still, I mean, it holds up.
1: It's not Citizen Kane from the 30s.
0: Right.
1: Yeah. But that's a great one. The only thing that doesn't hold up is the makeup for Hugs. Was it Intern Hugs? No, what's the guy? Sloth.
0: Sloth.
1: Hey, you guys. The makeup, that doesn't look great.
0: I think if you just go into it knowing it's going to look a little, it's kind of like Jaws.
1: That's
0: if you go
1: in, thing.
0: You know, you go into it, then you think,
1: yeah,
0: I know it's an older movie, but I still should see it because the story's good, right?
1: Yeah, I think we mentioned the other day, I agree, that it seemed like they had like, it was like PG and R.
0: Yeah.
1: Goonies now, I think, would be really close to R. The sheer amount of cussing. I watched it with my kids. I was like, I didn't, because it was just different in the 80s. It was like, they didn't care. It was the standards had to be different. It was a million cuss words.
0: It was the best of times.
4: Cuss now whatever everybody's you wanted. Too fragile.
1: Yeah. Right. All right. Thank you, Erica. That's a great one. May, go ahead. What is the movie that you passed
7: down? Good morning, guys. How are y'all?
1: Good.
0: We're
1: how are you?
0: Great.
7: I'm great. Hey, so a little slapstick, Airplane.
0: Okay.
1: Airplane. Yeah, we played a clip of that just yesterday. That's a very funny Very funny movie.
4: Yeah, and it's a different way. The presentation is different than most movies, so you can experience. Because there's not too many movies that are like that slapstick comedy now.
1: No, there's not. Mm-hmm. You know, the only thing that was close to it was the remake of The Naked Gun, which was basically this. It was by the same person who wrote the Airplane and Naked Gun. All right, let's go to Brittany. Brittany, go ahead.
6: My Girl.
1: Oh,
0: the beast.
6: Childhood, friendship, you know, death, all of that.
0: Did you guys ever see it?
1: Yeah.
0: Yes.
1: That was a rough one.
0: And you guys cried, right? I mean, yeah. That was the most emotion. Jason, you didn't?
4: No.
0: He's cool. I don't want to ruin it for anybody.
1: He's too cool to cry. You know that.
4: Well, too cool. The physical tears. I didn't say it was sad. Physical tears can't come from my eyes.
0: It was a child who got stung by bees and they died.
1: Spoiler alert 30 years later.
0: I know. I said, sorry, I don't want to ruin it for anybody, but dang.
1: I know. That was a rough one. Yeah, we should just ask Jason now, did you feel sad?
4: Yeah, that's exactly right.
1: Yeah,
0: did you feel
4: sad?
1: Did you feel something?
4: Okay.
1: Were you aroused at all? No. Let's go to Wade. Wade, what is a movie that needs to be passed down to future generations? Wade. We lost him.
0: What did he say? Wade.
1: Oh, I just lost it. It was with Michael Caine, and it's a really good movie. Oh, Matt, do you remember? He's taking a million phone calls. Let's go to Bailey. Bailey, go ahead.
8: The Shawshank Redemption.
1: That was mine.
0: That's a good one.
1: That was mine.
0: Yep.
8: It's so good. So good.
1: Yeah, what I like about it is you have, I think, one of people's biggest fears is being wrongfully in prison or just in prison.
4: Yeah. Mm-hmm.
1: Trying to survive prison, trying to make your way. He had horrible things happen to him in prison. Then he used his brain to, you know, to uncover some scandal and all that stuff. And the warden was like evil, great villain. Mm-hmm. Some of the guards were like horrible people. And you got Morgan Freeman. You gotta love that.
0: What's not to love?
9: Andy crawled to freedom through 500 yards of smelling foulness I can't even imagine.
0: Mm-hmm.
9: Or maybe I just don't want to. Five 500 yards. That's the length of 5 football fields.
1: And Morgan Freeman, it might be one of the best narrated movies of all time.
0: Mm-hmm.
1: Let's go to Katie, a different Katie, of course. What is a movie that should be passed down to future generations?
10: Matilda.
1: Okay.
0: Oh, so good. Okay, wait, which version of Matilda?
10: I mean, I love all the versions, but I think the OG.
1: With Danny DeVito?
10: Yeah.
0: And it's the one with the daughter who was also in Mrs. Doubtfire.
1: Yes.
0: You know, the one that has a lisp a little
1: bit? Yeah.
0: I like that version too, a lot.
1: Yeah, that's a good one. All right, thank you. Cassandra, what's a movie that should be passed down to future generations?
11: The Green Mile.
0: It's also a very good one.
1: Oh, yeah.
0: Oh, heavy.
1: And is that a Stephen King book, too?
0: Mm.
1: It may doesn't matter.
0: I know the parts of it were filmed in Blowing Rock at the Moses Cone House.
1: Oh,
0: there
1: really?
0: Was a part of the Green Mile where it's looking out into the mountains, but the big green grassy area was filmed mm-hmm. right there. There's like a plaque. And
1: I went
0: to school at Appalachian State. So we would go up there, smoke a little pot on at nighttime and watch all the stars.
12: Talk about Green Mile.
0: Right.
1: Yeah.
0: Right,
12: it is a Stephen King book.
0: It is.
12: Okay. Yeah.
1: So I always think he does horror movies, but he has like two great prison movies.
0: Yeah.
1: Shawshank and Green Mile. All right. We have a lot of people that want to get in here. We're going to get to Matt and Jason's movie that they want to pass down to future generations. Katie already said hers, and I said mine already, but that's coming up. Somebody released the list of the must-see movies for future generations. We're not talking about Gone with the Wind. We're talking about maybe movies you grew up on or that you really liked. You think, you know what? My kids or grandkids should definitely watch this movie. Katie shared hers.
0: It was Romeo and Juliet, the one with Claire Danes and Leonardo DiCaprio.
1: That's a great one. Mine was Shawshank, and we had a bunch of different ones. Jason Goodman, what was yours?
4: Does Deep Throat count?
1: Yes, it does. All right, Matt, what's yours?
0: No.
4: I would say you're not going to like this either. Schindler's List.
0: Oh, okay, no, that's a great movie.
4: The reason
0: I
4: feel as though
12: your reason's the reason we're not going to agree.
0: Yeah, that's right.
4: Oh no, I think so because the reason why is it makes me nervous when new generations don't realize what happened, and It's something in the past that was horrific.
0: You're talking about the Holocaust.
4: Yeah. Mm-hmm. And I think that they need to realize, hey, these things could happen and we need to avoid them and look at the signs of that happening, because it's how these leaders can develop that and brainwash people to think that that was okay is mind boggling. So I think it would, first of all, it was very, you talk about a sad movie. That was a sad movie, but it, you know, and it was done very well. Mm-hmm. And it just shows the history that sometimes I think when it paints the picture of it, it's a lot more effective to show younger generations than just a schoolroom, a classroom. Mm-hmm.
0: You have to sit through the discomfort and come face to face with it.
4: There's a lot of emotion.
0: That's a great one to mention. Yeah.
1: And I do have to give you a hard time about this, Matt, because I don't think Matt knows. A lot of listeners don't know. Remember years ago, and the studio was totally different. I can still picture it to this day.
0: 100%, like we were there right now.
1: Sitting in front of a computer in this studio, and Chase is like, have you seen this? And we're like, what? And it was like videos from the Holocaust. Like
4: oh, they're terrible.
1: And we're like, yeah, are you just now learning about it? And he's like, I mean, I've heard, but this is like really bad. I'm like, yeah,
0: it's really bad.
1: It's really bad. And he had never been to the Holocaust Museum, and Katie and I had been there in D.C., where that is, talk about sobering. Oh my gosh, it's gut wrenching. They get all the shoes from like dead kids and
4: oh my gosh. Like, ironically, you know, my dad's side, and my dad's atheist now, not agnostic. He's actually atheist. His side is Jewish, and he was going to even be a rabbi at one point. And then my mom, of course, is Catholic, and they married. But I still didn't know a lot about, because I wasn't brought into religion at all.
0: It was not a joke, but the way we ran with it was that was the day you discovered
1: the Holocaust.
0: That the Holocaust had happened.
4: Well, yeah, I mean, I've learned about it in school and how horrific it, I just didn't know it was to that extent.
1: Oh, yeah.
4: I mean, it was mind blowing. Because
1: I look at these videos like, no, I know, it's bad.
4: I mean, bulldozers and
0: it's very awful. It's easy, worse. Like, to kind of brush it off, as with anything. It's very easy to see a picture and be like, oh, well, that didn't happen in my time.
1: Right.
0: So you're very easy to say, oh, it doesn't affect. Yeah, it does.
1: Then you see the stuff and the firing squads and the gas chambers and all the, oh my gosh,
4: and that's
1: terrible.
4: Things like that, and that's where I get my agnostic from. I'm like, things like that is just so, how could that happen if there is this, you know, spiritual power?
0: Well, there's a really, really evil human being that was in charge.
4: But why is human nature like that? For some people, and why does the world exist like that? Is where I have big issues.
1: Well, and some stuff's still happening. Not to get too,
4: they are
1: like Darfur and Sudan and different places, and there's other places in China where last year they killed 300,000 people. You're like, what? Mm-hmm. And no one's even talking about it.
0: But it's important to see the signs and to speak up, even though it feels daunting, to speak up when you see something that could be very dangerous.
4: Yeah, because if we don't learn about it and we don't realize that it happened, it could happen again.
1: Mm-hmm. Yeah, so Matt, we're talking about movies, and Jason was saying Schindler's List is a movie that future generations should see, and that's definitely a very good one. Matt, what is yours?
12: I have a very hard time. This is a complete 180. It's a goofy movie.
4: Oh, my gosh.
12: Very different vibe than Schindler's List.
0: I'll take it.
1: A little bit.
12: I think the reason that I feel like that about this movie is it's the first movie that I remember approaching a story from a perspective of a single dad and their relationship with his son.
0: I don't think
12: a lot of movies, whether it's whatever, looked at that relationship in that way. Mm-hmm. And I think it's a really good movie to where when you're younger, of course, I think you see things from Goofy's son Max's perspective of, dad's annoying, he's bothering me, he won't let me just be me, I want to do this, I want to do that. And then as you get older and watch it, you're like, I'm totally on Goofy's side. He just wants to spend time with his son who thinks he's not cool, but he wants to do whatever he can to salvage that relationship.
1: Yeah.
12: And so it's got great music, it's got very funny jokes. I think it holds up very well. It didn't have a whole lot of fanfare when it came out because it came out opposite The Lion King.
0: Oh yeah.
1: Where they just killed the dad off right away.
12: Exactly.
1: Like, so, get his dad out of here.
12: I don't feel like it got the love it deserved when it came out, but I do feel like it has gained a lot of momentum later because people are seeing it as that like relationship kind of movie. It's also the only movie of the Disney like major characters like Mickey, Minnie. It's the only one of those characters to have his own standalone movie.
1: Oh, really?
12: Yeah.
1: That's
12: interesting. There's no like the Mickey movie or the Donald movie.
0: You're right.
1: That's true.
12: Okay. It's just Goofy.
0: Matt, you took a cartoon and made it very deep and made me now want to go and watch it.
12: I think if you watch it, I think there would be a moment. I don't think you get it as a kid because you're still on the, yeah, I get it, your dad's a dork. But I think as an adult, you see it and you see Goofy like striving so hard for a relationship with their kid, I think you'll get emotional.
0: Okay.
1: Oh, wow.
12: You might be like Jason and just feel sad. I don't know that you'll cry, but I there's a point when they both finally come together and understand each other a little bit better that something catastrophic has just happened and now they realize, oh, this is really what we both wanted the whole time.
1: Well, oh, I like that.
0: Nobody has a way of making catastrophic events emotional like Disney. Like, they kill off all the moms for the most right. part. Always yeah. have the evil stepmother. They kill off the dads.
1: Yeah. Moms and dads are Bambi's dying. Mufasa's dying. I mean, pretty dark. A lot of them are dark movies.
0: Very dark. Mm-hmm.
1: Yeah. So
0: locking kids in tunnels, putting them in ovens. You're like, oh my God. Yeah. Yes. If you think about it, you break them down. Yes. They're terrible.
1: Or some lady living with seven little people.
0: Yes.
12: Mm-hmm.
0: Very, very interesting.
1: Yeah.
12: But I think even though it's a movie that came out over 30 years ago, I think the storyline still holds up and would make sense today.
1: It's probably more so today because there's more single parents.
0: Sure.
12: Yep.
1: What happened to his wife? He divorced her?
12: They don't address that.
1: He murdered her.
12: I don't know if it was she passed. They don't really ever go into that. You just are brought into a world where it's Goofy and Max and that's it.
1: Okay.
0: And I guess at face value that works because it is a cartoon. So you just think this is just how they are.
12: Right.
0: This is just what
1: you don't
0: it
1: think
0: is.
1: About it.
12: Well, and they've been featured in like Goof Troop, like in cartoon television shows. So you Troop. Knew that was the name of the show.
1: No, there's this
0: Goof Troop.
1: It was my friend Sal. There's one point we're hanging out with this. It was this one person. Then she brought her friends.
0: Uh-huh.
1: And he's like, oh, is she bringing the Goof Troop? I didn't know it was from that. And when they walked in, I'm like, yeah, I just died laughing. I'm like, yeah, this is because they're just like goof. Like, we didn't want to hang out with this group of people.
0: Troop.
1: He called them the Goof Troop, and it could not have been better. Like, oh, gosh, the Goof Troop's here. Like, crap, this is going to ruin our night.
0: I haven't heard that term in a very long time, but I definitely remember hearing it a lot.
12: The next time somebody refers to that, Jared, there's a theme song for the show. It's like, the Goof Troop. The Goof Troop. Yeah, you should play it.
1: That'll be the name of our, when we rebrand our morning show.
0: The Goof Troop.
1: The Goof Troop in the morning.
12: Yep.
0: Perfect.
1: More of the movies, and we'll share more of ours, the movies that should be passed down to future generations. That's coming up.
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20: Somebody released the list of the must-see movies for future generations. We're not talking about Gone with the Wind. We're talking about maybe movies you grew up on or that you really liked. You think, you know what? My kids or grandkids should definitely watch this movie. Kat, go ahead. What is a movie that... excuse me. should be passed down to future generations.
21: Well, I was going to say The Sixth Sense, just because, like, you know, you have to rewatch the entire movie after you see the ending.
20: Right. I know, right? It's a good one.
21: Yes.
20: All right.
21: But yep. You guys have a great day.
20: You too.
22: Thanks.
20: Thank you.
22: You too. A couple other ones that made the top, The Breakfast Club. I agree with that. Heather's. That was
20: my
22: definitely...
20: daughter's in the play for that now.
22: Yeah. And have you seen the movie?
20: No, but she told me, and I was like, oh, so it's Mean Girls before Mean Girls.
22: Pretty much.
20: But with a murder. Mm-hmm. I mean, it's three popular girls named Heather.
22: And then high school.
20: And the new girl comes in, and they're trying to like make her be popular with them.
22: Mm-hmm.
20: But there's a murder that makes it different.
22: Well, and it's very, minus the murder part, it's very relatable girls and cliques
20: and
22: high
20: girl,
22: school.
20: Mean Girls kind of copied them. A little bit. I mean...
22: Yeah.
20: You got the three popular girls.
22: There was no murder,
20: there's
22: though.
20: There's a new girl, and then they, you know, then she's trying to be,
22: Yeah.
20: They try to morph her into be like them.
22: I could
20: like
22: kind of see
20: the plastics. It's very similar.
22: It is. It has
20: good
22: a similar
20: Tina
22: base.
20: Good for Tina Fey for ripping it off.
22: It does. My Girl made the list. Thelma and Louise. That's a good one. E.T., A Nightmare on Elm Street, Pretty in Pink, and then, you are not going to believe this, but Showgirls.
23: Showgirls
22: with Elizabeth Berkley, right?
20: It's one of the worst movies of all time.
23: Yeah,
22: Showgirls.
23: Not good.
22: And it got more than enough votes to be in the top 50.
20: Wow.
22: Wow. It should be in the top 50.
23: The other one that's odd is Nightmare on Elm Street, because although the premise was good, I thought the premise was good that this would happen in your dreams, that would actually... But it's when you watch the movie, it's like, it's almost comical now. It's not scary.

0: scary. It's like, what? This is ridiculous. Maybe. So it's like, if you show somebody that to a younger generation, they're going to be like, this is stupid.
1: Maybe see how far we've come.
2: Maybe.
0: Yeah.
2: Yeah, the special effects kind of ruin it.
1: I've never seen it, so I don't know.
0: I think Halloween is a better choice because it's more realistic, although all the girls run and he just walks and somehow he still catches them.
1: Yeah.
0: But it wasn't so far-fetched. And it was done in a way where it didn't need major
2: special effects,
0: things like that. Yeah.
2: And then one other one for me, I can undo a second one.
1: Sure.
2: Is because I think it's coming back this way. But a comedy that if you watched it, you'd be like, oh, they went there, was Tropic Thunder. Because it was making fun of Hollywood within it, which was funny. But they were, you know, Robert Downey Jr. was in blackface, but he was an actor playing a role.
1: Mm-hmm.
2: And he was over the top, you know, and they were saying the R word and all stuff. Not that made it good, but they were making fun of Hollywood and how sensitive people were even then. And now Ben Stiller's like, we can't even make that movie now.
1: But there was just a news article about somebody who said, no, it absolutely could. They were fighting back on the fact that it could be made today. Shoot, I forget who it was.
2: I think it's getting more that way because people are joking.
1: Mm-hmm.
2: They're joking. Like, let's not be so. I think you know how things, there's trends and then there's a backlash to it. And people are like, hey, what's the, like we talk about all the time on the show, the intent. What's the intent? To make you laugh or to hurt people's feelings?
0: Right.
1: Well, and Jared, you and I do not agree on this. And I think we, at the time, got into a little bit of an argument about it. But I did not think that it was funny the first time around. I know you don't remember. Well, we always talk about that.
3: Did you watch it?
1: Yes, I watched it. I didn't.
3: Ben Stiller.
1: I know.
2: Danny McBride. Robert Downey Jr. Jack Black.
1: I can't explain it.
2: Matthew McConaughey.
1: I can't explain it.
2: As Les Grossman.
1: You could have an all-star cast, and clearly it did. But I'm not easily offended. I just was like, okay.
2: I guess the premise, you don't know what it is. The premise is
4: you're gonna hate this. I've never seen it.
3: Stop it!
4: I've never seen it. I've seen clips of it, but I've never seen
2: it. Matt, you would love it.
4: I know. I'm sure that I would. I just feel like it's one of those things that I've just always seen so many clips of.
2: So
4: people have talked about it constantly. So I feel like I've seen it, even though I've never seen it.
2: Mm-hmm. They did say, I just saw a clip of this morning, so it reminded me of it. Because I was going to be my movie, then I changed my mind. They said, because Ben Stiller directed the movie, and at the beginning of the movie, his arms are blown off. He's an actor,
0: they
2: think they're in a war, they're going to film a war movie, but they're actually dropped off in a war zone, which is hilarious. So every way they interact, they're like, oh, let's do that again. They're like, I don't want to see the cameras. But his arms had been blown off, and so then he'd get up in between takes, and he still had the blown off arms look, and he was like, directing people, he was like, now you go over there, but he had no arms, so you go over there, just like bleeding and all this stuff. It was funny. Watch it again, and pay attention.
1: I don't think so.
0: I saw parts of it. I didn't think it was.
2: Jason, you would love it.
0: Okay.
2: It's so irreverent, and it makes fun, it pokes fun of, I don't even want to say the things, because I feel like I'd be canceled from the lines they say in it, but.
1: I think it's the funniest part about Tropic Thunder for me was when we had our Halloween costume contest.
2: Yes.
1: And, Riri, our friend of our show, dressed up as Les Grossman. And I was like, oh my God, yeah, you nailed it. But that was the funniest part to me.
2: It looks just like
1: I was like, okay.
2: But that's one of those movies, like in that time, it was, no one even complained about it. And now people are like, oh, I don't know. But you're right. Some people are now saying it'd be fine. All right. Well, appreciate everyone's phone calls, and gotta love the movies.

0: Bust out of bed with Jared and Katie in the morning.
1: Well, you know, if you do shop for produce, you manhandle it a little bit. You squeeze the avocados just to see if they're ready. You know what I mean?
2: Yeah, like, make sure the melons.
1: Yeah, thump the melons. You make sure that the greens aren't all wilted and gross. 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

It's Thursday, and it's Matt on 107.5 KZL. That means Tripper going to be broadcasting live from your Greensboro Grasshoppers Thirsty Thursday game tonight. 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

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Hey, don't forget, if you're driving around the Coliseum today in Greensboro, it's going to be a little busy because City Meet is officially in full swing. Katie's kids, Henry and Nora, are going to be swimming today, but swim teams from all across the Triad are going to be competing at the Greensboro Aquatic Center. 107.5 KZL going to be live on location during the event, so stop by and say hello, spin the prize wheel. 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Good luck, swimmers.

The entire cast of Toy Story 5 had no idea Taylor Swift had written a song for the movie until they went to the premiere and she was there. Here's I Knew It, I Knew You. 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

like we've had the rest of the week. It's going to be hot sunshine, low 90s for the high today. A chance, a slight chance at different parts of the triad for some thunderstorms later this evening. 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

Tomorrow morning around 7:30, it's Jared and Katie's shower songs. That's right. We take you into the shower with us in a very not disgusting way. And we're going to sing some songs in our shower and play them for you tomorrow morning just after 7:30 on 107.5 KZL. Up first, though, here's Harry Styles. Probably sounds really good in the shower.

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Nonstop music is officially underway on 107.5 KZL. It's Olivia Rodrigo, who, by the way, her third album has now debuted at the top of the album charts for Billboard, which is pretty impressive for a new artist. Here's Drop Dead.

Well, while you're having lunch today, we're going to be playing the hits. Songs from artists like Chappell Roan, Bruno Mars, Alex Warren, Pitbull, Kesha, Somber. All for you on 107.5 KZL. Here's Zara Larsson.

107.5 KZO in the middle of nonstop music. The list of guests that were invited to the Taylor Swift and Travis Kelce wedding, very impressive. And on that list included Somber. He wore a black suit, so I'm assuming now that this might have been a black tie formal event because everybody who I'm seeing dressed up was in black. It's KZO.

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Would you like to work for Jeopardy? I think I could do that. The show is now hiring a new writer. They have a team of 10 who write the questions for Jeopardy. And apparently it pays pretty good, over $130,000 a year. The caveat, you do have to be smart. You do have to pass a Jeopardy-style quiz that even the contestants have to pass. It's 107.5 KZL. Not sure I could do that. For just

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KZL. It's Matt in for Josie. Somebody asked me recently, what kind of music or what artist do you listen to when you just want to feel better or get in a good mood? And truthfully, it's Sabrina Carpenter. 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

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So Bunny XO apparently at one time was seen on the red carpet taking a selfie with somebody, and she came out and said, listen, this is not a guy I'm interested in. You do not need to be worried about him. Well, the two have now been seen making out. It's 107.5 KZL.

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Tripper's already sitting inside the refrigerator to keep cool before he goes out to broadcast live tonight from Thirsty Thursday with the Greensboro Grasshoppers. You should do the same. But we will see you at the game. 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

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They're doing Katie's Beach Report. So every Friday during the morning show, Katie from Jared and Katie in the Morning is going to tell you what the forecast is going to be at the coast for your beach weekend trip. 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

75KZL. That's going to do it for me. Jason Goodman going to bring you in next and then lead you right into Tripper Broadcasting Live from Thirsty Thursday at the Hoppers. We hope to see you at the game tonight with 107.5 KZL. Hoppin' Fun Fever. Here's Somber. Yeah.

1075 KZL, Jason Goodman back in, and the most popular tattoo for women over 50 is a rose. That's because a rose was very popular 15, 20 years ago. A lot of women now are getting it covered up with another tattoo. Just when

Harry Styles had a wardrobe malfunction on stage in concert a few days ago. In fact, 90,000 people saw it. His fly was down. When he finally realized it, he calmly pulled it up when he was kneeling on the ground. But he looked internally panicked. Harry Styles now. 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

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He is now part of the lineup for the halftime show of the World Cup Championship game in July. He is going to be also performing with Madonna, Shakira, BTS, and more. 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

It's a new trend among women who are getting divorced. Women are taking their wedding bands and having jewelers recraft them, then turning them into divorce rings, which, of course, they can wear on their middle fingers. 107.5 KZL.

The latest one from Taylor Swift from the movie Toy Story 5 coming up in less than 10 minutes on 107.5 KZL. In the meantime, this is Olivia Dean and Man I Need.

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1: 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This is the real deal. Hey, Jason Gibbon here on 107.5 KZL. 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
1: 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I asked my wife if she thinks I could go pro. 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

0: 1075 KZL, I'm Jason Goodman. The Great Debate is on, talking about participation trophies. Do you like them or do you hate them? Melissa from Winston-Salem.
1: I love a participation trophy, but I think you should make it more nuanced.
0: Like, what do you mean?
1: You should give them not just for participating, but something that they actually were good at.
0: Oh, I see. Like, basically, like, first great hit.
1: And that way, everyone can be all butthurt about everyone getting participation trophies.
0: And free drinks for the parents.
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1: 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Do you love them or you hate them?
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1: Yeah.
2: 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So I'm all for it.
1: Wow.

0: 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I'm Jason Goodman. The Great Debate is on. Participation trophies. You love them or do you hate them?
1: You win some, you lose some. You're not going to be able to win everything. You're not going to be able to win all the time or get something. This generation is so entitled.
0: If you don't get it, it motivates you, right?
1: Exactly.

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Tomorrow, another hot day. Sunshine, 93 for the high. 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

Apparently, there are two spots you're most likely to miss with sunscreen. The two spots are the bridge of your nose and your eyelids. I never put it on my eyelids, but apparently you can get skin cancer there as well, so I'm going to have to start doing that. 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

Katie from Jared and Katie in the Mornings. 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
1: It's so simple, really. It's just putting down the toilet seat. It's just a little thing. It would really be nice.
0: I've been hearing that for years.
1: And I've said it, and he's so sweet. I love him to death. It's just habit, I guess, and habits are really hard to change.

The most dangerous job in the United States might surprise you. It's the president of the United States. 9% of presidents have been assassinated. That's a high number if you think about it. 107.5 KZO.

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If you're in the service industry, you might want to pay attention to this. The top three states that tip the best. New Hampshire, on average, 21%. West Virginia, same thing. Delaware at 22%. Not sure about North Carolina. I've heard complaints. 107.5 Key.

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0: 1075 KZL. I'm Jason Goodman, and the average couple has sexy time about twice a week. If you're younger, more, older, less. Ashley from High Point, what about you?
1: Once a week, that keeps me happy. However, it does not keep my husband happy. We compromise on twice.
0: Okay, what about him?
1: He says he wants it 3 times a week. I want it once, so we compromise.
0: Good compromise. For just a chance.

0: We're talking about sexy time. It's 107.5 KZL. I'm Jason Goodman, and the average couple has sexy time about twice a week. The older you are, the less. The younger you are, the more. Julie from Winston-Salem.
1: Well, if I was in a relationship, honestly, as my gynecologist says, I'm not normal. I need it at least 7 times a week.
0: 7 times a week?
1: Yes, absolutely.
0: You would wear somebody out. I can't even do that.

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1: Good news for you. 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It's 107.5 KZL. 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

0: Harper and the crew, and away we go for Thirsty Thursday. 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